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2: 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Here is Chuck Benson.
3: Thank you, Aaron. Good afternoon, everyone. Thunderstorms have been making their way through southern Oregon, and a few lightning strikes have been recorded on Oregon Department of Forestry protected land in both Josephine and Jackson counties. Now, while these storms have brought rain, it is possible to see fires spark from lightning strikes, especially as the temperatures warm. Following these storms, firefighters are ready to respond to any new reports of fire. Detection specialists are monitoring these strike areas through the next couple of days to watch for any signs of smoke or fire. Thunderstorms do remain in the forecast today as well. The Oregon Department of Forestry launched a new round of funding through its Small Forest Land Grant Program to help landowners reduce wildfire risk before and after the 2026 fire season. This year, ODF awarded grants to 11 projects to mitigate wildfire risk on 1,023 acres by reducing hazardous fuels, improving community preparedness, and supporting long-term landscape resilience. Most of the funded work is in southern and central Oregon, where the wildfire risk is especially high. One example of success comes from the Applegate Partnership and Watershed Council based in Jacksonville, which received small forest land grant funds to complete significant fuel reduction and community engagement work. ODF also coordinates with state and federal partners to maximize the impact of investments for landscape resiliency. The project used about $269,000 to significantly improve local wildfire preparedness by assessing wildfire risk for 60 homeowners, removing more than 800 dead or hazardous trees, reducing plants along driveways and public roads to make safe evacuation routes, and improving firefighter access in and around communities. The removal of hazardous trees also reduced safety risk for residents, forestry workers, and first responders. This project strengthened community safety, reduced wildfire risk, and improved the landscape's resilience. The project leveraged more than $2.4 million provided through the National Resource Conservation Service to treat another 262 acres of private land. To stretch funding further, ODF and partners used a cost-share model that encouraged landowner participation. Landowners have contributed $45,349, or about 18% of the total work completed. Multiple law enforcement agencies executed a search warrant Wednesday morning in Central Point looking for evidence of child sex abuse material known as CSAM. Investigators served the search warrant after discovering child sexual abuse material images were uploaded from the address to the social messaging app Discord. Investigators interviewed possible witnesses and involved parties, and investigations are ongoing. The search warrant was served at a residence in the 5,000 block of Table Rock Road in rural Central Point. The investigation began after receiving a tip from the National Center for Missing and Exploited Children, which led to subpoenas, followed by the search warrant at the residence. Investigators continue to examine seized devices and interview witnesses as that investigation moves forward. No further details were released at this time. Attempted theft of expensive shampoos, razors, and charging equipment landed a 48-year-old woman in the Josephine County Jail. We'll have that story and more when we continue right after this important message.
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3: In other news of Grants Pass in Southern Oregon, the attempted theft of expensive shampoos, razors, and charging equipment from Albertsons landed a 48-year-old female in the Josephine County Jail. Police received a call from Loss Prevention reporting the alleged theft at 213.

0: Wednesday afternoon. Investigating officers located Amanda Lynn Gilmore in the Albertsons parking lot at 2:26 p.m. Ms. Gilmore was arrested and lodged in the county jail, facing a charge of theft too, plus an out-of-county hold warrant that no other information was available on the police log or on the booking sheet. She remained in custody this morning. The Oregon Department of Employment has reported total payroll employment of Josephine County rose by 190 jobs in April. Job gains were estimated in leisure and hospitality, up 90 jobs. Private education and health services was up by 40. There were 30 more construction jobs, and retail trade increased by 20 jobs. Employment was essentially flat in other published industries. Government employment also showed a little improvement in April. Over the past year, payroll employment in Grants Pass, Josephine County, it decreased by 130 jobs, a loss of 0.5%. Employment fell over the year in most private sector industries, excluding private education and health services, which gained 310 jobs. Josephine County's seasonally adjusted unemployment rate was estimated at 6.7% in April. Little change over the month and up slightly from April of 2025, when the rate was 6.2%. Grants Pass City police officers were summoned to family court Wednesday afternoon to the report of a woman discarding all of her clothing and then walking around the building, leaving the juvenile department to clean up her clothes. The woman, now identified as 38-year-old Danielle Renee Osborne, was described as having a tattoo on her back and her hair in a bun. It was fairly easy to determine that she was not armed and was headed north, yelling and screaming to call the police now. Multiple callers documented Osborne's trip from family court to women's crisis, where she was detained after challenging the staff there to combat. She was arrested and transported to the adult jail, where she was lodged on the charge of disorderly conduct too, and she has since been released. An alleged shoe theft from Famous Footwear was not fast enough for the alleged perpetrator to avoid jail time. Shortly after 2 Wednesday afternoon, city police were dispatched to the shoe outlet in the shopping center to the report of disorderly conduct and the theft of shoes valued at $64.99. The suspect, Gregory Anthony Lackey, 35, led investigators away from the shoe store, headed to the high school area, changing his appearance as best he could, dropping his ball cap and a headlight, when he was detained at A and Olive Streets at 2:35 in the afternoon. Then he was lodged in the adult jail facility on a charge of theft, too, and he was trespassed from Famous Footwear. Even though the weekend forecast will not inspire anyone to take a cold plunge, the spray park at Riverside Park and the splash pad at Morrison Centennial Park will operate daily from noon to 7 p.m. starting tomorrow. Each splash pad has a control button that is pushed by the participants to make the sequencer run. The features for 3-minute intervals. Water-conserving versions were selected for many of the features. The smaller kids' splash pad highlights are the flower shower, the ride and spray horse, the ride and spray zebra, water weave, and some pop drops. The larger pad features a 3-bucket fill and spill, Mission Hill showers, a water fence, a water arc, and several varieties of ground sprayers. The highlight of the larger pad is that tidal barrel, which has a big splash effect. The barrel fills and then spills its contents around the base of the tank, creating a circular sheet of water within a 16-foot radius. Enjoy. That's the latest news of Grants Pass in Southern Oregon. I'm Chuck Hudson reporting for KAJO, 99.7 FM, 1270 on the AM band, and streamed at KAJO.com.
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1: 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Showers likely, possibly even a thunderstorm this evening. Cloudy skies overnight with that chance of showers continuing. Low down to 51. There's a little bit of a chance of showers for the morning hours tomorrow. Otherwise cloudy.

0: mean, mostly sunny and a high near 70. Looking ahead to the weekend, Saturday, mostly sunny, 71. And Sunday, sunny and 77. Sounds very nice. Right now, with clouds and a breeze, we're at 68 degrees outside our KJO studio window right here in South Grants Pass.
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5: Thank you again, Aaron, and again, afternoon, everyone. The Grants Pass Lady Cavers had their season come to an end yesterday, facing number one West Lynn, losing 12-0. Lady Cavers finished their season with a 19-9 record. Still great, ladies. We thank you. And the ladies from Hidden Valley also had their season ended yesterday at the Dalles in a 10-0 loss. Lady Mustangs finished their season also at 13-12. Most respectable, and thank you, ladies. Other softball games played yesterday had North Medford advancing to the quarters with a 2-0 win against Tigard, and North Valley edged Glide 3-2 and will play South Umpqua on Friday. In playoff baseball yesterday, North Medford lost at number 10, Newburgh, 8-4. Willamette beat Roseburg, 8-7, and Sheldon went at home against Lake Oswego, 11-3. In the first round of the 3A playoffs, number 2, Cascade Christian, shut out Lapine, 14-0. And in the 2A playoffs, Illinois Valley lost at Umpqua Valley Christian, 9-1. In Major League Baseball, Rob Refsnyder, Dan Julio Rodriguez both hit 3-run homers, and the Mariners swept the Athletics 9-1 to move into first place in the American League West. The Mariners have today off before returning home to host a 3-game series against the Diamondbacks tomorrow. Now, those same Diamondbacks beat the Giants last night 3-2 to complete their series sweep. The Giants have today off as they travel to begin a 3-game series in Colorado against the Rockies tomorrow. Oregon State sophomore Dax Whitney is one of 5 finalists for the National Pitcher of the Year Award, according to Baseball America. That was announced yesterday. Whitney finished the season with a 6-1 record and an ERA of 2 while pitching in 63 innings. He struck out 104 while limiting opponents just a 185 batting average. His 17 strikeouts against Baylor on Friday tied the Oregon State single-game record. The Oklahoma City Thunder look to capture the Western Conference title tonight, and they'll have to do it in San Antonio. The Thunder lead the Spurs 3-2, and the West Coast tip-off time is just minutes away at 5:30. Frederick Anderson shut out the Montreal Canadiens to put the Carolina Hurricanes 1-1 away from the Stanley Cup final. The teams head back to Carolina for Game 6 tomorrow night. That puck drops at 5 o'clock. The Fort Worth, Texas Colonial Country Club is the scene for the Charles Schwab Challenge Golf Tournament that teed off this morning with a total purse of $9.9 million. Four-way tie for the lead right now at 6 under par with a third of the field still on the course. Formidable title favorite Yannick Sinner is out of the French Open in the second round, wasting a chance to serve for a match in the third set before falling to a 3-6, 2-6, 7-5, 6-1, 6-1 loss to 56th-ranked opponent Juan Manuel Cerundolo. After leading 5-1 in the third set, he bent over on the court and walked to his chair. Sinner was attended to by medical staff and allowed to leave the court after saying he felt sick to have his condition assessed and blood pressure taken. When he returned, he lost 3 more games in the set. Also, the Australian Open champion, Elena Rybakina, crashed out in the biggest upset so far.

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0: 99.7 KJO. It is Aaron right here with you on this Thursday, getting into evening time, 67 degrees. Yeah, it's stayed pretty mild all day long as the clouds have hung around. And yeah, we'll see what tomorrow brings. But yeah, the weekend is looking quite nice and enjoyable. I know I'm certainly looking forward to it right here.
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0: the duo Gnarls Barkley Crazy, going back to 2006 on 99.7 and 1270 KJO, Grants Pass's variety station. Three Rivers Community Orchestra, they have a free concert coming up Sunday afternoon at the Grants Pass High School Performing Arts Center. 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
4: 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This week, Grants Pass Broadcasting and Rogue Credit Union salutes Tony Mendez, the starting shortstop for the Hidden Valley Mustangs. Now, that's an accomplishment for a 14-year-old freshman, but Tawny has the training. Dad was a T-ball coach, and Tawny had older brothers to compete with when she was four. According to her coach, Tawny is hitting over 400, leads the team in stolen bases without being caught, and her first career home run happened to be a grand slam. Her fielding percentage is over 900. Tawny's coach praises her athleticism, but says also the way she carries herself as a student athlete, and says she has the composure of a seasoned veteran. Long-term plans are to play collegiate softball, but as a freshman, other lifelong plans have yet to materialize. Tawny credits her father and many other coaches for her athletic success. This week, Grants Pass Broadcasting and the Rogue Credit Union recognizes our Athlete of the Week, Tawny Mendez from Hidden Valley High School.
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1: 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Dad was a T-ball coach, and Tawny had older brothers to compete with when she was four.

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2: Fox News, I'm Ted Linder. A 60-day extension of the U.S.-Iran ceasefire, which would lead to negotiations on the regime's nuclear program in President Trump's hands.
3: The three must-haves for President Trump to back any deal. Strait of Hormuz open. There can be no highly enriched uranium in Iran, and there can be no nuclear weapons program in Iran.
2: Fox's Peter Ducey. The ban on for Jacob Baker in Hawaii is over. The 36-year-old Baker in police custody after a massive search on Hawaii's Big Island. Baker, who lives on the island, was wanted in connection with the killings of three men, described as armed and dangerous while on the lam. Hawaii

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2: News. I'm CJ Papa. President Trump still hasn't signed off on the tentative deal struck by the U.S. Senate.

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0: Good morning. Local news this time brought to you by our friends at Lamb Air. I'm Alex Powell reporting. The Oregon Department of Forestry launched a new round of funding through its Small Forest Land Grant Program to help landowners reduce wildfire risk before and after the 2026 fire season. This year, ODF awarded funds to 11 projects to mitigate wildfire risk on 1,023 acres by reducing hazardous fuels, improving community preparedness, and supporting long-term landscape resilience. Most of the funded work is in southern and central Oregon, where wildfire risk is especially high. One example of success came from the Applegate Partnership and Watershed Council, based in Jacksonville, Oregon, which received small forest land grant funds to complete significant fuels reduction and community engagement work. ODF also coordinates with state and federal partners to maximize the impact of investments for landscape resiliency. The project used about $269,000 to significantly improve local wildfire preparedness by assessing wildfire risk for 60 homeowners, removing more than 800 dead or hazardous trees, reducing plants along driveways and public roads to make safe evacuation routes, and improving firefighter access in and around communities. The removal of hazardous trees also reduced safety risks for residents, forestry workers, and first responders. This project strengthened community safety, reduced wildfire risk, and improved the landscape's resilience. The project leveraged more than $2.4 million provided through the National Resource Conservation Service to treat another 262 acres of private land. To stretch funding further, ODF and partners used a cost-share model that encouraged landowner participation. Landowners also contributed $45,349, about 18% of the total cost of work completed. In other news, the Oregon Department of Employment reported total payroll employment in Josephine County rose by 190 jobs in April. Job gains were estimated in leisure and hospitality, up 90 jobs. Private education and health services was up by 40. There were 30 more construction jobs, and retail trade increased by 20 jobs. Employment was essentially flat in other published industries. Government employment also showed little movement in April. Over the past year, payroll employment in the Grants Pass Josephine County decreased by 130 jobs, a loss of 0.5%. Employment fell over the year in most private sector industries, excluding private education and health services, which gained 310 jobs. Job declines occurred in retail trade, manufacturing, construction, information, professional and business services, and wholesale trade. Transportation, warehousing, and utilities employment decreased by 30 jobs since April 2025. And we have more local news coming up after this. 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The attempted theft of expensive shampoos, razors, and charging equipment

0: from Albertsons landed a 48-year-old female in the Josephine County Jail. City police received a call from loss prevention reporting the alleged theft at 2:13 p.m. Wednesday afternoon. Investigating officers located Amanda Lynn Gilmore in the Albertsons parking lot at 2:26 p.m. Miss Gilmore was arrested and lodged in the Josephine County Jail facing a charge of second-degree theft, plus an out-of-county hold warrant that no other information was available on the police log or the booking sheet. She remained in custody Thursday morning. In other news, Grants Pass police officers were summoned to family court Wednesday afternoon at the report of a woman discarding all of her clothing, then walking around the building, leaving the juvenile department to clean up her clothes. The woman was described as having a tattoo on her back with her hair in a bun. It was fairly easy to determine she was not armed as she was heading north, yelling and screaming to call the police now. Multiple callers documented her trip from family court to Women's Crisis, where she was detained after challenging the staff there to combat. She was arrested and transported to the adult jail facility, where she was lodged on a charge of disorderly conduct in the second degree. She has since been released. An alleged shoe theft from Famous Footwear was not fast enough for the alleged perpetrator to avoid jail time. Shortly after 2 p.m. Wednesday, the Grants Pass Police Department were dispatched to the Shoot Outlet in the shopping center at the report of disorderly conduct and a theft of shoes valued at $64.99. The suspect, identified as Gregory Anthony Lackey, 35, led investigators away from the shoe store, heading to the high school area, changing his appearance as best he could, dropping his ball cap and headlight, and was detained at A and Olive Street at 2:35 p.m. Lackey was lodged in the adult jail facility on a charge of third-degree theft and trespassed from Famous Footwear. And lastly, even though the weekend forecast won't inspire anyone to take a cold plunge, the spray park at Riverside Park and the splash pad at Morrison Centennial Park will operate daily from noon to 7 p.m. starting today. And that is your look at local news. Thanks again to Lamb Air, proudly representing American-made York. We have weather coming up next.
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1: 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It is 6:12, just about, and 58 degrees in South Grants Pass on this Friday, May 29th. A 40% chance of rain coming in before 10 a.m. today, with clouds, and gradually should become mostly sunny today with a high near 65. A north and northwest wind with more clouds tonight and a low of 45. Still kind of windy coming from the north and northwest areas, and then gradually becoming sunny tomorrow. A high near 71 for Saturday. North and northwest winds still on the way, with sun and 76 on Sunday, followed by sunny and 89 degrees Monday. Sunset tonight about 8:41, and sunrise tomorrow morning should be 5:39. Again, it's 6:12, still about 58 degrees in South Grants Pass. Thanks again to Grover's for this weather update. You can find them in Grants Pass on the Rogue River Highway, in Medford on North Pacific Highway, and on the web at groverelectric.com. Sports coming up next.
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1: All righty, in this Insurance Lounge sports report, brought to you by our friends at Abby's Legendary Pizza. Again, I'm Alex Bauer reporting. The 2026 NCAA Division I Baseball Eugene Regional begins today at noon when Oregon State plays Washington State. And then the host, Oregon Ducks, play Yale at 5 p.m. The losers of the two games will play tomorrow at 1 p.m. and the winners will play at 6 p.m. In other news, two Southwest Conference baseball teams remain in the 6A bracket, and today, the 8th seed. Sheldon is playing number 1, Clackamas, while the number 5 seed, Willamette, is playing at number 4, Jesuit. The 5A softball classification has one local team left in the competition. Number 5, Crater, is facing number 4, Ridgeview. North Valley's Lady Knights are carrying the banner for Josephine County teams as they travel to face second-seeded South Umpqua. The Seattle Mariners are now leading the American League West and are at home to begin a three-game series against the red-hot Arizona Diamondbacks, who just swept the San Francisco Giants. The Giants are on the road in Denver tonight to begin a three-game series against the Rockies. The Spurs blew out the Oklahoma City Thunder 118-91 last night in San Antonio to force a Game 7 in the Western Conference Finals. Game 7 will be played tomorrow at 5 p.m. in Oklahoma City. The winner will advance to play the New York Knicks in the NBA Finals. Tonight, Carolina Hurricanes have the opportunity to punch their ticket to the Stanley Cup Finals when they host the Montreal Canadiens. The puck drops at 5 West Coast time. And 6 players share the lead, and 12 others are a shot back at the PGA Tour's Charles Schwab Challenge at Colonial. The tournament continues today in Fort Worth, Texas. And that's your look at sports. Again, thanks to our friends at

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Reminder there, you are more than enough, my friend. 58 degrees on this Friday, May 29th. Yes, we are just about there too. I see it's going to be a wonderful weekend. Looking forward to a bit of sun there. That'll feel nice. Here's Kenny Loggins.

That is Pharrell Williams with Happy, coming at you on KAJO. And a happy Friday to you. We have some local headlines on the way after this hit from Lip Sync.

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1: And you can find these stories over on our website, KJO.com. I'm Alex Bauer reporting. The Oregon Department of Forestry launched a new round of funding through its Small Forest Land Grant Program to help landowners reduce wildfire risk before and after the 2026 fire season. In other news, the Oregon Department of Employment reported total payroll employment in Josephine County rose by 190 jobs in April. The attempted theft of expensive shampoos, razors, and charging equipment from Albertsons landed a 48-year-old female in the Josephine County Jail. Grants Pass police officers were summoned to family court Wednesday afternoon at the report of a woman discarding all of her clothing, then walking around the building, leaving the juvenile department to clean up her clothes. An alleged shoe theft from Famous Footwear was not fast enough for the alleged perpetrator to avoid jail time. And even though the weekend forecast won't inspire anyone to take a cold plunge, the spray park at Riverside Park and the splash pad at Morrison Centennial Park will operate daily from noon to 7 p.m. And that is your look at local headlines. You can find these stories in full, again, at KJO.com.
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Hope you're having a great one. Here we go with Bruce Springsteen.

0: There you go. Rupert Holmes, Escape. That's the Pina Colada song here on KJO. Just so you know, wrapping up today, starting at 7 and then going until 5 p.m., 5th Street will be closed from H Street to Bridge Street for grinding and repaving. During construction times, please avoid on-street parking. Detours and flaggers will be in place, and motorists, you're advised to avoid the area and find alternate routes. Emergency vehicles will not be allowed through.
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2: News. I'm Therese Crowley. Awaiting the big decision from President Trump whether to approve a 60-day ceasefire extension with Iran to come to terms on nuclear weapons in the Strait of Hormuz. The president tells Fox the considerations.
3: They cannot have a nuclear weapon. Most people agree with me on that. But then it gets maybe carried into, you know, the next election, whether it's a midterm or not. So you have a very short window for doing anything having to do with war. But I don't view that window. I view it, I have to do what's right.
2: Progressive Chicago Mayor Brandon Johnson had a Vatican visit with Chicago native Pope Leo, discussed Iran, Gaza, Cuba, slavery, says he prayed for the Pope's protection and safety. No word on protecting other Chicagoans from violent crime. And former Attorney General Pam Bondi appears behind closed doors for a House Oversight Committee grilling on the Epstein files. 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
2: And this look at local news brought to you by Countryside Village. I'm Alex Bauer reporting. The Oregon Department of Forestry launched a new round of funding through its Small Forest Land Grant Program to help landowners reduce wildfire risk before and after the 2026 fire season. This year, ODF awarded funds to 11 projects to mitigate wildfire risk on 1,023 acres by reducing hazardous fuels, improving community preparedness, and supporting long-term landscape resilience. Most of the funded work is in southern and central Oregon, where wildfire risk is especially high. One example of success comes from the Applegate Partnership and Watershed Council, based in Jacksonville, Oregon, which received small forest land grant funds to complete significant fuels reduction and community engagement work. ODF also coordinates with state and federal partners to maximize the impact of investments for landscape resiliency. The project used about $269,000 to significantly improve local wildfire preparedness by assessing wildfire risk for 60 homeowners, removing more than 800 dead and hazardous trees, reducing plants along driveways and public roads to make safe evacuation routes, and improving firefighter access in and around communities. The removal of hazardous trees also reduced safety risks for residents, forestry workers, and first responders. This project strengthened community safety, reduced wildfire risks, and improved the landscape's resiliency. In other news, the Oregon Department of Employment reported total payroll employment in Josephine County rose by 190 jobs in April. Job gains were estimated in leisure and hospitality, up 90 jobs. Private education and health services was up by 40. There were 30 more construction jobs, and retail trade increased by 20 jobs. Employment was essentially flat in other published industries. Government employment also showed little movement in April. Over the past year, payroll employment in the Grants Pass and Josephine County area decreased by 130 jobs, a loss of 0.5%. Employment fell over the year in most private sector industries, excluding private education and health services, which gained 310 jobs. Job declines occurred in retail trade, manufacturing, construction, information, professional and business services, and wholesale trade. Transportation, warehousing, and utilities employment decreased by 30 jobs since April 2025. Government employment fell by 110 jobs over the year. Losses occurred in local government, education, while federal government lost 20 jobs over the year. Josephine County's seasonally adjusted unemployment rate was estimated at 6.7% in April. Little changed over the month and up slightly from the April 2025 rate of 6.2%. And we have more local news coming up after this.
3: Independence.

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1: Local news continues here on KJO. The attempted theft of expensive shampoos, razors, and charging equipment from Albertsons landed a 48-year-old female in the Josephine County Jail. City police received a call from loss prevention reporting the alleged theft at 2:13 p.m. Wednesday afternoon. Investigating officers located Amanda Lynn Gilmore in the Albertsons parking lot at 2:26 p.m. Ms. Gilmore was arrested and lodged in the Josephine County Jail, facing a charge of second-degree theft, plus an out-of-county hold warrant that no other information was available on the police log or on the booking set sheet. She remained in custody Thursday morning. In other news, Grants Pass City Police officers were summoned to family court Wednesday afternoon at the report of a woman discarding all of her clothing, then walking around the building, leaving the juvenile department to clean up her clothes. The woman was described as having a tattoo on her back with her hair in a bun. It was fairly easy to determine she was not armed as she was headed north, yelling and screaming to call the police now. Multiple callers documented her trip from the family court to Women's Crisis, where she was detained after challenging the staff there to combat. She was arrested and transported to the adult jail facility, where she was lodged on a charge of disorderly conduct in the second degree. She has since been released. And lastly, even though the weekend forecast will not inspire anyone to take a cold plunge, the spray park at Riverside Park and the splash pad at Morrison Centennial Park will operate daily from noon to 7 p.m. Each splash pad has a control button that is pushed by the participants to make the sequencer run. The features for 3-minute intervals. Water conserving versions were selected for many of the features. Highlights are the flower shower, the ride and spray horse, ride and spray zebra, water weave, and the pop drops. The larger pad features a 3-bucket fill and spill, Mission Hill showers, a water fence, a water arch, and several varieties of ground sprayers. The highlight of the larger pad is the tidal barrel, which has a big splash effect. The barrel fills and then spills its contents around the base of the tank, creating a circular sheet of water with a 16-foot radius. And that is your look at local news here on KJO. Thanks again to Countryside Village, your retirement destination. Weather on the way next.
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1: And now let's take a look at the weather brought to you by Mahalo Heating and Air Conditioning. On this Friday, May 29th, a 40% chance of rain coming in before 10 a.m. with clouds and gradually becoming mostly sunny this afternoon. A high of 65 with a north and northwest wind, and that kind of wind will stick around until, well, wrapping up on Saturday, it looks like. But before then, tonight, mostly cloudy, a low of 45, and then more of that sun, partly at least, on Saturday, becoming a regular, mostly sunny kind of day with a high of 71 degrees. Sunny on Sunday with a high near 76 and then 89 and still sunny on Monday. Yesterday's high in Grants Pass was 68 with a low of 50. Medford's high was 59 with a low of 47. Sunset tonight.

0: tonight, 8:41. Sunrise tomorrow morning, 5:39. And as of 7:10, it's about 57 degrees still in South Grants Pass. 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
1: And this Insurance Lounge Sports Report coming at you right here on KJO. Again, I'm Alex Bauer reporting. The 2026 NCAA Division I Baseball Eugene Regional begins today at noon when Oregon State plays Washington State, and then the host Oregon Ducks play Yale at 5 p.m. The losers of the two games will play tomorrow at 1 p.m., and the winners will play at 6 p.m. In other news, two Southwest Conference baseball teams remain in the 6A bracket, and today the 8 seed, Sheldon, is playing number 1, Clackamas, while the number 5 seed, Willamette, is playing at number 4, Jesuit. The 5A softball classification has one local team left in the competition. Number 5, Crater, is facing number 4, Ridgeview. North Valley's Lady Knights are carrying the banner for Josephine County teams as they travel to face second-seeded South Umpqua. The Seattle Mariners are now leading the American League West and are at home to begin a 3-game series against the red-hot Arizona Diamondbacks, who just swept the San Francisco Giants. The Giants are on the road in Denver tonight to begin a 3-game series against the Rockies. The Spurs blew out the Oklahoma City Thunder 118-91 last night in San Antonio to force a Game 7 in the Western Conference Finals. Game 7 will be played tomorrow at 5 p.m. in Oklahoma City. The winner will advance to play the New York Knicks in the NBA Finals. Tonight, Carolina Hurricanes have the opportunity to punch their ticket to the Stanley Cup Finals when they host the Montreal Canadiens. The puck drops at 5 West Coast time. And 6 players share the lead, and 12 others are a shot back at the PGA Tour's Charles Schwab Challenge at Colonial. The tournament continues today in Fort Worth, Texas. And that is your look at sports. 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
0: KJO.

Francesca Battistelli, write your story. Coming at you on KAJO. And just a high sign for you, starting up on Monday the 1st through June 4th. 7 a.m. to 4 p.m. each of those days. Northwest Hawthorne Avenue from North Hill Drive to Northwest Vine Street will be closed to through traffic for underground utility installation. Detours will be in place, though. Emergency vehicles will be allowed through. Motorists, you are advised to avoid that area and find alternate routes. Keep the music going for you here. It's Orchestral Maneuvers in the Dark on KJO.

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1: And there you go. It is Louis Capaldi coming at you right here on KJO. I'm Alex Bauer, also coming at you. Good to be back. Had a little quick day to go see some friends off before they move out to Thailand. So I wanted to see them before they did just that. And man, I'm not even sure quite yet when they're going to be heading that way, but it was fun getting to catch up with them a little bit in Camas. That's right. Thought we were going to Vancouver, but no, we went to Camas. Cool little town. I enjoyed it a great deal. It's 57 degrees here in South Grants Pass. Also a pretty darn swell town, if I do say so myself. Which reminds me, shop local, my friend. That's the way to do it. There's some of the best folks around. And hey, we have some pretty darn good music, too. Like this one from Rod Stewart, taking us to some local headlines.

0: Again, Rod Stewart, you wear it well here on KAJO. It's now time for some local headlines.
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0: And you can find these stories in full over at KAJO.com. I'm Alex Bauer reporting. The Oregon Department of Forestry launched a new round of funding through its Small Forest Land Grant Program to help landowners reduce wildfire risk before and after the 2026 fire season. In other news, the Oregon Department of Employment reported total payroll employment in Josephine County rose by 190 jobs in April. The attempted theft of expensive shampoos, razors, and charging equipment from Albertsons landed a 48-year-old female in the Josephine County Jail. Grants Pass police officers were summoned to family court Wednesday afternoon at the report of a woman discarding all of her clothing, then walking around the building, leaving the juvenile department to clean up her clothes. And lastly, even though the weekend forecast won't inspire anyone to take a cold plunge, the Spray Park at Riverside Park and the Splash Pad at Morrison Centennial Park will operate daily from noon to 7 p.m. And that is your look at local headlines. Again, you can find these stories over on our website, KAJO.com.
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I'm going to be. It's 500 miles from the Proclaimers. He said again, the Proclaimers. Yeah. Clearly, somebody needs some coffee. Maybe soon. I got to eat something.

0: What About Love? That is Heart coming at you on KJO. And now, it's high time we celebrate some birthdays. We have Nicole Reeb turning 40 years old today. We wish you a very happy birthday. Love your children, Emmy, Ellie, and Elliot, and your mom and brothers, Joey and Tommy, and Grandma Jean as well. They're all shouting you out, Nicole, on your big day. And then to a birthday winner, Becca, turning 32. To my dear wife, you are my best friend and the greatest blessing in my life. Not only did you say yes to me, but you said it on your birthday. 11 years married today and an eternity ago. I know you're not one for surprises, and I did promise I wouldn't do anything crazy this year, but remember, this is me we're talking about. I love you, I cherish you, and you are the most amazing person I know. Love, Jared, as well as Artemis and Sophia. Hey, you two, happy birthday to you both. Love those shout-outs. And you know what? Y'all are celebrating with some celebrities. So let's see who we have. We have Mel B, Scary Spice of the Spice Girls is 51. Also Melissa Etheridge at 65. Annette Bening is 68. And also Danny Elfman at 73. Happy birthday to all of you. And don't forget, you can fill out a birthday shout-out over on our website. That is KAJO.com.
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Poison coming at you on KAJO. Every rose has its thorn. I'm Alex Bauer. And don't forget, we're opening up in just about 10 minutes, so you can stop by, drop off some non-perishable food for the food bank.

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2: News. I'm CJ Papa. House panel quizzing former U.S. Attorney General Pam Bondi about the Epstein files this morning behind closed doors.
3: The government has failed the survivors. There's no question about that. And that dates back five presidential administrations.
2: Oversight Committee Chair James Comer before it began. Another night of unrest at an ICE detention facility in New Jersey.
4: Not all of the protests there were peaceful, as according to the governor there, Mikey Sherrill. And this morning, the feds are working to track down a protester who was caught on camera threatening to kill an ICE agent and his entire family in New Jersey, which the acting attorney general tells Fox is a federal crime.
2: That's Fox's Alexa McAdams reporting. A bus crashing into multiple vehicles on I-95 in Virginia, killing at least five people, injuring 34 others. 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
6: Well, good morning to you, my friend. Happy Friday, May 29th. It is 8:02 and 58 degrees in South Grants Pass. Looking forward to, well, starting off cloudy, gradually becoming sunny and a high of 65 today with a north and northwest wind. And that will stick around, looks like, throughout tonight and tomorrow as well. For tonight, mostly cloudy, a low of 45 and then 71 and partly sunny on Saturday. Looking forward then to sunny conditions on both Sunday and Monday, 76 and 89 for their respective temperatures. Yesterday's high, or the national temperature extremes, that is, the high was 108 at Rio Grande Village, Texas. Pretty consistent with the hot days these days. And then a low of 23 at Green Valley Lake in California.
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And there you go. Third day, I believe, on KJO, streaming live over at KAJO.com. Hey, you can stop on in, drop off some non-perishable food for the food bank, and some hygiene items.

0: And that's Desiree You Gotta Be right here on KAJO. And don't forget, starting up on Monday, the 1st of June through June 4th, 7 a.m. to 4 p.m. each of those days, Northwest Hawthorne Avenue from North Hill Drive to Northwest Vine Street is going to be closed through traffic for underground utility installation. Detours will be in place. Emergency vehicles will be allowed through, but motorists, you are advised to avoid that area.
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John Mellencamp coming at you on Hey Joe with Authority Song. It is 8:19, 59 degrees, and just cloudy and glum looking out there. But happy Friday all the same. Here's Alessia.

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1: And this look at local news brought to you by Robco Incorporated, the can-do company. I'm Alex Bauer reporting. The Oregon Department of Forestry launched a new round of funding through its Small Forest Land Grant Program to help landowners reduce wildfire risk before and after the 2026 fire season. This year, ODF awarded funds to 11 projects to mitigate wildfire risk on 1,023 acres by reducing hazardous fuels, improving community preparedness, and supporting long-term landscape resilience. Most of the funded work is in southern and central Oregon, where wildfire risk is especially high. One example of success comes from the Applegate Partnership and Watershed Council, based in Jacksonville, Oregon, which received small forest land grant funds to complete significant fuels reduction and community engagement work. ODF also coordinates with state and federal partners to maximize the impact of investments for landscape resiliency. The project used about $269,000 to significantly improve local wildfire preparedness by assessing wildfire risk for 60 homeowners, removing more than 800 dead or hazardous trees, reducing plants along driveways and public roads to make safe evacuation routes, and improving firefighters' access in and

0: around communities. The removal of hazardous trees also reduced safety risks for residents, forestry workers, and first responders. This project strengthened community safety, reduced wildfire risks, and improved the landscape's resilience. In other news, the Oregon Department of Employment reported total payroll employment in Josephine County rose by 190 jobs in April. Job gains were estimated in leisure and hospitality, up 90 jobs. Private education and health services was up by 40. There were 30 more construction jobs, and retail trade increased by 20 jobs. Employment was essentially flat in other published industries. Government employment also showed little movement in April. Over the past year, payroll employment in the Grants Pass and Josephine County area decreased by 130 jobs, a loss of 0.5%. Employment fell over the year in most private sector industries, excluding private education and health services, which gained 310 jobs. Job declines occurred in retail trade, manufacturing, construction, information, professional and business services, and wholesale trade. Transportation, warehousing, and utilities employment decreased by 30 jobs since April 2025. Government employment fell by 110 jobs over the year. Losses occurred in local government education, while federal government lost 20 jobs over the year. Josephine County's seasonally adjusted unemployment rate was estimated at 6.7% in April. Little changed over the month and up slightly from the April 2025 rate of 6.2%. The attempted theft of expensive shampoos, razors, and charging equipment from Albertsons landed a 48-year-old female in the Josephine County Jail. City police received a call from Loss Prevention reporting the alleged theft at 2:13 p.m. Wednesday afternoon. Investigating officers located Amanda Lynn Gilmore in the Albertsons parking lot at 2:26 p.m. Ms. Gilmore was arrested and lodged in the Josephine County Jail for facing a charge, that is, of theft in the second degree, plus an out-of-county hold warrant that no other information was made available on the police log or the booking sheet. She remained in custody Thursday morning. Grants Pass City Police were summoned to family court Wednesday afternoon at the report of a woman discarding all of her clothing, then walking around the building, leaving the juvenile department to clean up her clothes. The woman was described as having a tattoo on her back with her hair in a bun. She was fairly easy to determine. She was not armed as she was headed north, yelling and screaming to call the police now. Multiple callers documented her trip from family court to women's crisis, where she was detained after challenging the staff there to combat. She was arrested and transported to the adult jail facility, where she was lodged on a charge of disorderly conduct in the second degree. She has since been released. And lastly, even though the weekend forecast won't inspire anyone to take a cold plunge, the Spray Park at Riverside Park and the Splash Pad at Morrison Centennial Park will operate daily from noon to 7 p.m. And that is your look at local news here on KJO. Again, thanks to Robco Incorporated.
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0: 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The best home storage IMCA modifieds will race both nights along with the CD Architect Super Late models and mini stocks Friday on News and Smokes night and the Outlaw Pro Stocks and Thrill Cars on Saturday for Gage at Construction night. 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
4: 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On KJO.

Steve Perry's Foolish Heart here on KJO. Big thanks to Aaron for getting us going with another wacky tracky yesterday. We'll try it again today. See who can figure it out for your chance at a Growler Guys Tap House gift certificate. Best of luck. That's on the way. Here's Natalie Imbruglia.

0: Hey, it's the Fine Young Cannibal. She drives me crazy on KAJO. Well, hey, my friend, we have a wacky tracky here for you and your chance at a Growler Guys Tap House gift certificate. Oh, it's so close, you can almost taste it. 472-1270 is the number to call. Again, 472-1270. And if you can tell me what the song title is, you will be all good to go. So, with that in mind, take a listen. What do you think? Okay, kind of pitched up a little bit there, a la the Chipmunks. And what do you think? What could that song be? Sounds like a cover to me, that one. But what do you think? 472-1270. Take another listen. That's right. Don't hesitate to give me a call. 472-1270 if you know the title of that tune right there. And you'll be potentially winning a Growler Guys Tap House gift certificate, so long as you get the answer correct. Check them out. They have food trucks galore, as well as their own fantastic menu featuring pizza and wings. They're open 7 days a week with a humongous selection of over 60 taps of beer, cider, wine, and non-alcoholic selections as well. 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Definitely worth a visit and worth a try. Trying to figure out what this wacky tracky is one more time. Listen. All right, a little bit of a tricky one there, but no worries. We can give it another shot on Monday.
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2: News. I'm Therese Crowley. President Trump posting, I will be meeting now in the Situation Room to make a final determination on a 60-day ceasefire extension with Iran to finalize terms on nuclear weapons in the Strait of Hormuz. But Iran's shadow fleet may be getting 1 million barrels of oil a day to China despite the U.S. blockade.
3: A network of mostly old tankers is concentrated midway between Chinese and Iranian waters, where experts say illicit Iranian oil is moved daily onto vessels bound for China.
2: Business, Lauren Simonetti. New York Governor Kathy Hochul signs a law banning all law enforcement from wearing masks. And a terrible work zone wreck on I-95 near Richmond, Virginia leaves 5 dead, 34 hurt. A bus failed to slow down. 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

0: It is 9:03 and time now for your morning financial report right here on KJO. And on the line we have Brian Russell. Good morning, Brian.
1: Good morning, Alex. U.S. stocks were quietly higher today as Wall Street wrapped up strong month with all three major indexes touching fresh intraday records. The tech-heavy NASDAQ and the S&P are both up about 0.3%. The Dow added roughly 383 points or 0.76%. Energy again helped the mood. West Texas Intermediate crude slipped about 1% to trade near $87 a barrel, and Brent fell roughly 1% towards 92. Even after reports that Iran's armed forces launched missiles late Thursday while President Donald Trump continued to weigh in longer ceasefire extension. Lower oil prices eased some of the inflation and interest rate worries that have dogged markets since the conflict began and kept attention on earnings, where the story has stayed very strong. Dell Technologies was a standout winner, jumping about 28% after the company beat expectations on both revenue and profits and raised its full-year outlook on the back of booming demand for AI-ready servers and infrastructure. Chip names added to the bullish tone. Micron Technology and Qualcomm climbed roughly 4% and 2% on the day, extending a powerful rebound this month. Even with recent pullbacks, Micron is still up about 86% in May, and Qualcomm has gained around 39%. As investors have leaned into semiconductors as one of the clearest ways to participate in the AI spending wave. May has turned into a solid month across the board. The NASDAQ is on track for about an 8% gain. The S&P 500 is up roughly 5%, and the Dow is set for about a 2% advance, with all three also positive for the week. LPL Research notes that technology was the only sector to beat the S&P 500 this month, up nearly 14% on the back of semiconductors and hardware, while small caps and consumer discretionary also participated, suggesting the rally has been broader than just a handful of mega cap names. Strategists caution that though some areas are getting stretched, with the S&P 500 close to double-digit year-to-date gains and tech up nearly 50% off its late March lows, LPL's technical team points out that momentum indicators are running hot and leadership remains relatively narrow, conditions that have often led to periods of consolidation or rotation into more value-oriented and smaller stocks. On the macro side, markets will head into June, still watching the evolving Iran ceasefire, the Strait of Hormuz, and interest rate expectations, which have shifted from multiple cuts at the start of 2026 to a roughly 60% chance of hike being priced in at some point this year. Even as long-run inflation expectations remain anchored, for now, Kate Moore at Citi Wealth argues that strong earnings, especially from technology, have mattered more for the rally than day-to-day geopolitical headlines, and that the power of technology earnings has driven markets higher company after company this season. So what are our three key takeaways for today? Earnings, especially from AI-led tech, are still the main engine. Dell's 28% surge on AI server demand, along with big monthly gains in Micron and Qualcomm, reinforce that profits and guidance from technology remain central to this bull leg. Number two, oil and the Iran ceasefire remain key swing factors, but not the whole story. Softer crude today helped and ceasefire headlines move markets, yet the broader uptrend has persisted because growth and earnings are holding up even as investors digest higher for longer rate odds. And lastly, parts of the market are getting hot, which argues for discipline, not panic. With tech up nearly 14% in May and the S&P 500 near double digits gains for the year, history suggests we could see rotation or pullbacks. That's a reason to check diversification and risk and not abandon a long-term plan. And on this day in history, May 29th, 1953, Edmund Hillary and Tenzing Norgay became the first climbers to reach the summit of Mount Everest, conquering the world's highest peak after years of failed attempts. Their success reminds us that big goals are rarely reached in a straight line. They require preparation, patience, and the willingness to keep moving forward through setbacks, much like building a long-term investment plan. I'm Brian Russell with Rubicon Advisors here in Grants Pass. When you see markets at new highs, oil easing, AI and

0: NIM surging and talk of rate hikes lingering in the background, it's natural to wonder whether to lean into the strength or get more cautious. Your long-term results shouldn't depend on predicting next month's move in the NASDAQ or the next ceasefire headline. They should be built on clear, disciplined plan that fits your goals, time frame, and comfort with risk. If you'd like help reviewing your portfolio after this strong May, or you simply want a second opinion on whether your current strategy is still on track, we'd be glad to talk. You can reach us here at 541-956-4200 or look us up online at RubiconAdvisors.com. 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
1: 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Thank you very much. And the opinions voiced in this program are for general information only and are not intended to provide specific advice or recommendations for any individuals. 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Content in this material is for general information only and not to provide specific advice or recommendations for any individual. All performance referenced is historical and is no guarantee of future results. All indices are unmanaged and may not be invested in directly. Past performance is no guarantee of future results. The opinions voiced in this report are for general information only and are not intended to provide specific advice or recommendations for any individual. To determine which strategies or investments may be suitable for you, consult your appropriate qualified professional prior to making a decision. International investing involves special risks such as currency fluctuation and political instability and may not be suitable for all investors. These risks are often heightened for investments in emerging markets. At the beginning of the day, oil opened down at $87.40 per barrel. Gold was up $4,596.40. Silver went up at $75.93. AT&T down $24.71. Altria was down $70.26. Apple went down $3.11.08. Best Buy was up at $77.10. Boeing up at $231.19. Caterpillar was down $877.79. Chevron down $181.74. Coca-Cola went down at $79.31. Columbia Banking System up $29.77. Dutch Bros was up at $58.19. Exxon down $145.74. Ford Motor Company up $17.38. GE was up at $324.45. Home Depot down $320.63. Intel went down $118.15. Johnson & Johnson down $227.36. Lithia down at $291.86. McDonald's up at $279.58. Microsoft up at $442.88. Nike went down at $46.71. Pepsi down $144.55. Starbucks was down $98.95. Walmart went down at $115.04. And the Walt Disney Company was down $102.88. Again, the Dow Jones was up $51,042.40. The S&P 500 was up at $7,584.75. And the NASDAQ was up at $26,975.54. 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
1: Alrighty, it's 9:12. This weather update coming at you here on KJO. Just a quick one on this Friday, May 29th. Looks like we're starting to brighten up out there just a bit. 61 degrees, making our way to 65 for the high. And

0: Let's see, a north and northwest wind on the way this afternoon and evening as well. Even into tomorrow, we'll get some of that wind. But tonight, mostly cloudy, a low of 45. Partly sunny on Saturday, and then 71 for the high. And then more sun on Sunday and Monday, 76 and 89, respectively. Quick river update. As of this morning, the river level was holding steady at 2.27 feet. The flow rate, 2,380 cubic feet per second. Water turbidity level, 2 NTUs. And the temperature, 56 degrees.
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0: That is Hootie and the Blowfish. Only want to be with you on KAJO. Just a heads up for you, there is a blood drive, VFW Post 2302, that's putting it together at the Fruitdale Grange Friday, June 5th from 10 a.m. to 2 p.m. To schedule your appointment, visit redcrossblood.org and enter VFW Grants Pass. That's all you have to do. And all this thanks to All American City Landscaping, serving Josephine and Jackson counties.
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2: Come out to Galice and have a good time listening to the music. You may have such a good time that you're like, I wish I could spend the night out here. Well, guess what? We've got lots

0: Union salutes Tony Mendez, the starting shortstop for the Hidden Valley Mustangs. Now, that's an accomplishment for a 14-year-old freshman, but Tawny has the training. Dad was a T-ball coach, and Tawny had older brothers to compete with when she was four. According to her coach, Tawny is hitting over 400, leads the team in stolen bases without being caught, and her first career home run happened to be a grand slam. Her fielding percentage is over 900. Tawny's coach praises her athleticism, but says also the way she carries herself as a student-athlete and says she has the composure of a seasoned veteran. Long-term plans are to play collegiate softball, but as a freshman, other lifelong plans have yet to materialize. Tawny credits her father and many other coaches for her athletic success. This week, Grants Pass Broadcasting and the Road Credit Union recognizes our Athlete of the Week, Tawny Mendez from Hidden Valley High School.
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0: UB40 with Red Red Wine on KJO. It is 9:45, and on the line we have Mark Anderson with I Spy. Mark, good morning. How are you?
1: I'm doing well. How are you?
0: Excellent. Doing pretty well. It's a little glum out there right now, but we're making our way to the weekend, and you are making your way to, it's a new episode coming up. Is this right?
1: Yes, we're talking with Craig Ruckert because with Chuck White. They both start off talking about the same thing, which is a major retraction in the world of climate change and global warming. As I like to say, it's more religion than it's science, because it's not based on science. Science is testable, and these theories never work. So, other than through computer models. So what happened was the IPCC, and that's the International Panel on Climate Change, they have been the biggest promoters of global warming. And among their models, they have one, and I forget the number of it. It's not really relevant. But anyway, their biggest one was that, well, if nothing changes, and in fact, if mankind doubles down on using the dreaded fossil fuels, then we could see an increase of, and of course, right there is the key word, could see an increase of 4.5 degrees Celsius. That's roughly 8.1 degrees Fahrenheit. And it's going to lead to all these catastrophic things, crop failures, rising sea levels, glaciers and ice disappearing, and on and on down the list. And this created panic among politicians and other scientists that also needed to be paid to study global warming. And so they just retracted that. And this has sent some pretty big shockwaves through the global warming world, because they're saying, wait a minute, are you saying that the worst-case scenario is not going to happen? And that's correct. However, they have phrased it in such a way, well, it's because we offered such ridiculous dire warnings that therefore the world took it seriously, and so they've made some changes to how they're using green energy and everything else. But the problem with that is green energy has its own problems that are definitely not green. And just to give you a little bit of insight on that and a thing, a lot of green energy requires rare earth minerals, and these are mostly mined in places like India and China, primarily China at this point. But for every one ton of rare earth that is mined and refined, it generates up to 2,000 tons of toxic waste, much of it radioactive. And entire villages and countrysides over in China have been just wiped out. Cancer rates skyrocketed. The groundwater was undrinkable. Crops growing there was unusable. And people and animals just died by the hundreds because of all the toxic waste in the environment. Well, now we

0: got another problem happening on the future side of things, which is that disposing of these things as they wear out, because, you know, anything man-made is going to wear out eventually. The solar panels wear out. They get smashed with hailstones and other things. The wind turbines start to wear out. And so now you've got these gigantic blades that you have to do something with. And right now the solution is just, well, we'll just bury them or cut them up and throw them in the landfill. And the same thing with solar panels. They say that it's a lot of recyclables, but that's only by weight. It's not by things like the back panels, which have what are called PFAS. And these are what are commonly known as forever chemicals, because they break down so slowly. They get into the groundwater to contaminate things and create their own environmental issues and healthcare issues. And so 20 to 30 years from now, when so many of these green energy things are going to be shoved in, into existence, it's creating a massive environmental problem, which is weird because the whole reason we got into this in the first place was to save the environment, and now we've created a situation that could make things far, far worse. And a lot of it stemmed from politicians like Obama, who pushed a thing called market transformation. This was government mandates that we're going to say, okay, you can build a coal plant, but unfortunately, if you do, it'll be so expensive you'll never want to. And instead, your solution was you had to go green. And so they pushed people into this. This is the exact wrong thing for a government to be doing, to be pushing these kinds of things. You let the market decide these things, because the market realizes that, you know, if we put out something that's toxic, eventually we're going to have to deal with that as the company that did those. Well, now we've got a situation where the entire country has started to switch over to some of these things. And now, fortunately, we're pulling back because our energy needs are outstripping that, and we're moving towards things like nuclear. In fact, even something that sounded like sci-fi just a few years ago, fusion power, is looking more and more promising. And so, fortunately, a lot of this is being phased out just naturally, again, through the market rather than through government. But that's the focus of this week's show. And what you'll hear about Oregon in particular is especially damning, considering the fact that we have no plan for anything.
1: Gotcha. And folks can catch all this coming up on Sunday. And if they wanted to research further beforehand, they can head to your website.
0: Sure. Yeah, they can go to our website, iSpyRadio.com. 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
1: Excellent. Mark, thank you for the high sign, and you have a great show.
0: All right, we'll talk to you later. Talk to you next week. Bye-bye.
1: Sounds good. Bye-bye. And there you go. Don't miss out on this week's iSpy Radio show this weekend, Sunday at 7 o'clock p.m.
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The Thompson Twins, Hold Me Now. It's K-Joe you're listening to, and I'm Alex Bauer signing off. But I will see you in the future, my friend. I hope you have a wonderful weekend. I think it's going to be great. I'm definitely taking a nap, though. I love doing that. Maybe do some things around my house. I'm going to be dog-sitting for my sister, so that'll be fun. Get to see the pups. They're adorable. They're just tiny little things. And they're rascals, but, you know, they're adorable, so it, you know, cancels each other out, I guess. Aaron Stone coming in next.

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2: Fox News, I'm Gianna Gelosi. President Donald Trump says he's holding a White House Situation Room meeting to make a final determination on moving forward with a deal to extend the Iran ceasefire.
3: In a social media post, President Trump says Iran must agree to never have a nuclear weapon and immediately reopen the Strait of Hormuz with no tolls. The U.S. would end a naval blockade, preventing access to Iranian ports. And he says the U.S. would unearth Iran's highly enriched uranium to have it destroyed.
2: That's Fox's Jared Halpern. A temporary order from a federal judge in Virginia blocks any payments from a nearly $1.8 billion Justice Department compensation fund that was set up to pay out settlements to individuals accusing the Biden administration of investigating or prosecuting them for political purposes. A judge has set a June 12th hearing about whether or not to extend her order. America's listening to Fox News.
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5: 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Well, today, cloudy, becoming mostly sunny. I like that trend. And up into the upper 60s. Mostly cloudy tonight. Could be a little chilly. Overnight low 45. Partly sunny as we get into the weekend tomorrow, Saturday. Gradually becoming sunny as the day progresses. Tomorrow, 71 for that high. Sunday looking very nice. Sunny and 76. But then Monday, the heat really returns. Sunny and 89 is what the forecast is calling for. But right now with the clouds, sun shining through, we're at 63.
0: 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KJO.

The Pretenders on 99.7 KJO. And coming up on Monday, you know, those steals and deals will be replenished. 8 a.m. Get ready to grab those Monday morning. Here's Savage Garden.

Daryl Hall and John Oates, 99.7 KJO, Grass Pass's best music variety. Aaron Stone here with you. And the final weekend of May, we have that to enjoy. And then Monday, June begins. And I'm hearing that you have a chance at winning some really cool Hellgate jet boat excursion packages. So be listening for that starting next week here, KAJO.

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0: Breathe with Hands to Heaven on 99.7 KJO. More music, more variety coming up here in moments. Aaron Stone along with you. 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
2: I'm Therese Crowley. President Trump going for hours in the Situation Room after posting he'll make a final determination on a new 60-day ceasefire with Iran, that Iran must agree they'll never have a nuclear weapon and the Hormuz Strait must be immediately open, no tolls. Or will Iran just string out the president for 60 days till August? Georgia Congressman Buddy Carter tells Fox.
3: He will finish the drill, and he will not allow Iran to have a nuclear weapon.
2: New York Governor Kathy Hochul is the latest to ban state and local police from cooperating with ICE.
4: We are banning masks for all law enforcement in the state of New York.
2: And former Attorney General Pam Bondi defends the release of the Epstein files behind closed doors. The House Oversight Chair says the government has failed the survivors back through five presidents' administrations. America is listening to Fox News.
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Rick Astley, never gonna give you up. 99.7 KJO, thanks for being right here. 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It's Edwin McCain.

0: Lionel Richie running with the night on KJO, your variety station. Aaron Stone here. And today, the last day of the paving project there on 5th between H and Bridge. It is said to reopen at 5 p.m. And it'll be nice to drive on over the weekend, that's for sure. More music, more variety coming up here in moments. KAJO.
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0: Venus on K-Jo into the birthday folder here on May 29th. Becca is turning 32, and the message here says, "To my dear wife, you are my best friend and the greatest blessing in my life. Not only did you say yes to me, but you said it on your birthday. 11 years married today and an eternity to go. I know you're not one for surprises, and I did promise I won't do anything crazy this year. But remember, this is me we're talking about. I love you, I cherish you, and you are the most amazing person I know. Love, Jared, Artemis, and Sophie." We also have Nicole Reeb turning 40 today. "We wish you a very happy birthday. Love your children, Emmy, Ellie, and Elliot, and your mom and brothers, Joey and Tommy, and Grandma Jean." That was submitted by Beth, by the way. Happy birthday to everyone celebrating on this 29th of May. Remember, when you submit a birthday shout-out for someone, you put them in the running to win big from Baskin-Robbins, Rogue Forest, Papa Murphy's Pizza, and Cowboy Corral. Just go to KAJO.com.
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0: Mr. Mister with one of the biggest hits of the 80s, Broken Wings. 99.7 KJOE, your variety station. Aaron here with you Friday, getting into the final weekend of May, June. Of course, Monday, Steals and Deals replenished, 8 a.m. Get ready to grab those at KAJO.com come Monday morning. And speaking of the website, the Hometown Heroes link is there, brought to you by Evergreen Federal Bank. 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
2: I'm John Saucier. The United States and Iran reaching a tentative agreement to extend their ongoing ceasefire by 60 days. Republican Congressman Buddy Carter tells Fox Business President Trump must make sure Iran does not get a nuclear weapon in any deal.
3: We've got to make sure we finish the drill here. My hope, my expectation is the president, he will finish the drill and he will not allow Iran to have a nuclear weapon. And he'll stop the leading state sponsor of terrorism for the last 47 years.
2: New York Governor Kathy Hochul signing a new bill which bans state and local law enforcement from cooperating with ICE. It restricts police from acting as immigration agents. The governor is saying what she feels local law enforcement should be focused on.
4: Our view is that I dubbed the law of local cops, local crimes. I want our local police officers focused on local crimes or you know, responding to an auto accident. Or
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7: Thanks, Aaron. Here's your look at local news. Officers with the Grants Pass Police Department arrested a man for a warrant after he was contacted for littering. The suspect, Joshua Weathers, was seen littering at the 111 Union Avenue Walgreens at 6:29 p.m. Upon contact, officers found him to be wanted on a valid and serviceable warrant out of the Josephine County Sheriff's Office. The warrant charged Weathers with probation violation for a weapon offense, and he was promptly taken into custody. Officers transported him to the Josephine County Jail and lodged him. In other news, two traffic stops Thursday resulted in the arrest of suspended drivers, one by Grants Pass Police and the other by the Josephine County Sheriff's Office. Deputies pulled over the first suspect, Julian Hall, at 12:33 a.m. The driver of the white Honda Accord was found to be driving while suspended and was taken into custody at the intersection of Williams Highway and Grays Creek Road. Sheriff's deputies lodged Hall for his misdemeanor charge and a detainer at the request of his parole officer. Hall's brother picked up the Accord later that morning. That night, police officers conducted a traffic stop on a gray BMW sedan driven by Timothy Garcia at the corner of Rogue River Highway and Maple Lane. He was stopped and warned for improper display on account of his missing license plate. Officers learned Garcia was driving while suspended and had no emergent reason to be behind the wheel. He was taken into custody around 8:30 p.m. after the sedan was legally parked to be picked up later. His parole officer was contacted, and a detainer was requested. Police transported Garcia to the Josephine County Adult Jail facility for the detainer, in addition to his charge of misdemeanor driving while suspended. Deputies with the Josephine County Sheriff's Office arrested a man on a parole violation detainer Thursday morning. The suspect was tracked down behind a property in the 25,000 block of Redwood Highway. Three additional suspects were run through dispatch, according to police logs, but only Joseph Ainsworth was detained at 11:40 a.m. He was charged for the detainer and taken into custody, later to be lodged in the adult jail facility at 12:35 p.m. And we have more local news coming up after this.
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0: Local news continues here on KJO. The Oregon Department of Forestry launched a new round of funding through its Small Forest Land Grant Program to help landowners reduce wildfire risk before and after the 2026 fire season. This year, ODF awarded funds to 11 projects to mitigate wildfire risk on 1,023 acres by reducing hazardous fuels, improving community preparedness, and supporting long-term landscape resilience. Most of the funded work is in southern and central Oregon, where wildfire risk is especially high. One example of success comes from the Applegate Partnership and Watershed Council, based in Jacksonville, Oregon, which received small forest land grant funds to complete significant fuels reduction and community engagement work. ODF also coordinates with state and federal partners to maximize the impact of investments for landscape resiliency. The project used about $269,000 to significantly improve local wildfire preparedness by assessing wildfire risk for 60 homeowners, removing more than 800 dead or hazardous trees, reducing plants along driveways and public roads to make safe evacuation routes, and improving firefighter access in and around communities. The removal of hazardous trees also reduced safety risks for residents, forestry workers, and first responders. This project strengthened community safety, reduced wildfire risks, and improved the landscape's resilience. The project leveraged more than $2.4 million provided through the National Resource Conservation Service to treat another 262 acres of private land. To stretch funding further, ODF and partners used a cost-share model that encouraged landowner participation. Landowners have contributed $45,349, about 18% of the total cost of work completed. And lastly, even though the weekend forecast won't inspire anyone to take a cold plunge, the Spray Park at Riverside Park and the Splash Pad at Morrison Centennial Park will operate daily from noon to 7 p.m. Each splash pad has a control button that is pushed by the participants to make the sequencer run the features for three-minute intervals. Highlights of the smaller kids' splash pad are the flower shower, the ride and spray horse, ride and spray zebra, water weave, and the pop drops. The larger pad features a three-bucket fill-and-spill, Mission Hill showers, a water fence, a water arch, and several varieties of ground sprayers. The highlight of the larger pad is the tidal barrel, which has a big splash effect. The barrel fills and then spills its contents around the base of the tank, creating a circular sheet of water with a 16-foot radius. And that is your look at local news right here on KJO. I'm Alex Bauer reporting.
2: 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They're more than just green fire trucks. They are our neighbors. 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

0: HO Weather with this update brought to you by Midland Empire Insurance, their Grants Pass office at 4th and Bridge, ready to serve you. Mostly sunny, they say, as the afternoon progresses, knocking on the door of 70 degrees. Tonight, mostly cloudy, a little chilly, 45 below. Into the weekend, tomorrow, partly sunny, gradually becoming sunny and 71. Sunday looking very nice and sunny, 76. And then Monday, really heating up, sunny and 89 for the first day of June. Right now, yeah, we're just about at 70 with some clouds and some sun shining through and a breeze out there. Here in the South Grants Pass, outside our studio, KHO.
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3: Thanks, Aaron. Good afternoon, everyone. The 2026 NCAA Division I Baseball Eugene Regional is underway with Oregon State playing in Washington State. Just got underway about noon. Then the host, the Oregon Ducks, play Yale at 5 this afternoon. The losers of the two games play tomorrow at 1 with the winners playing at 6 p.m. Two Southwest Conference baseball teams remain in the 6A bracket, and today the number 8 seed Sheldon is playing number 1 Clackamas, while the number 5 seed Willamette is playing at number 4 Jesuit. The 5A softball classification has one local team left in competition. The 5th-ranked Crater is facing number 4 Ridgeview. North Valley's Lady Knights are carrying the banner for Josephine County teams as they travel to face the second-seeded South Umpqua team. The Medford Rogues open their 14th collegiate Woodbat summer baseball season tonight after last night's opener was rained out as they faced the Seattle Cheney Studs with a doubleheader starting at 5:05 at Harry and David Field. Seattle's Mariners are now leading the American League West and are at home to begin a 3-game series against the red-hot Arizona Diamondbacks, who just swept the San Francisco Giants. Those Giants are on the road in Denver tonight to begin a 3-game series against the Rockies. The Spurs blew out the Oklahoma City Thunder 118-91 last night in San Antonio to force a Game 7 in the Western Conference NBA Finals. After making a dramatic return for Thursday's Game 6, the Oklahoma City Thunder star wing Jalen Williams was unable to make only minimal contributions and opted not to make any post-game comments. Williams scored only 1 point while the Thunder were outscored by 18 in his 10 minutes during their loss to the Spurs last night that evened their Western Conference Finals at 3 each. Game 7 going to be played tomorrow at 5 o'clock at Oklahoma City. A winner will advance to play the New York Knicks in the NBA Finals. The New York Knicks center, Mitchell Robinson, has undergone surgery on his broken right pinky finger and plans to play in Game 1 of those finals while wearing a brace on his hand. And tonight, the Carolina Hurricanes have the opportunity to punch their ticket to the Stanley Cup Finals when they host the Montreal Canadiens. That puck drops at 5 p.m. West Coast time. 6 players shared the lead and 12 others were a shot back at the PGA Tour's Charles Schwab Challenge at the Colonial Golf Club in Texas. The tournament continues today in Fort Worth, Texas. Lee Hodges, among those who had to sit through a 2-hour weather delay during his round, finished with a bogey on a par 9th. He was at 64 along with reigning U.S. Open champion J.J. Spahn, Ryan Gerard, Andrew Putman, Tom Kim, and Matthew McCartney, who birdied at number 9, 2 groups ahead of Hodges. It's the second most leaders after 18 holes at Colonial behind the 8 atop the leaderboard in 2022. That's sports news. I'm Chuck Benson reporting here on KAJO 99.7 FM, 1270 on the AM band and streamed at KAJO.com.
0: Thank you, Chuck. 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

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It's Aaron right here, bringing you Grass Pass's best music variety. We are family. Sister Sledge.

0: 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Patience from Guns N' Roses, 99.7 KJO, your variety station. And we have that incredible Steals and Deals link that'll be replenished come Monday morning, 8 a.m. Get ready to grab those. 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

0: Oh, soak up the sun, 99.7 KJO, your variety station. Yeah, plenty of sun coming up to soak up. Getting pretty warm on Monday, the first day of June. Of course, that's also the day that Seals and Deals will be replenished. 8 a.m. Monday morning, get ready to grab those incredible Steals and Deals. 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
1: Stocks are finishing May on a strong note with the NASDAQ up 0.3%, the S&P 500 up 0.3%, and the Dow higher by 329 points or 0.7%. All three indexes hit fresh intraday highs earlier in the session, and technology is once again doing the heavy lifting as the month comes to a close. Dell is the standout today, surging 30% after a top and bottom line beat, and a stronger full-year outlook while Micron and Qualcomm are extending their recent runs. The broader tech sector is having a huge month, with the NASDAQ up 8% in May and the technology select sector Spider Fund up 19%. The other major driver is oil, which is slipping after the latest progress on the Iran ceasefire extension. WTI is down 2% to around $86 a barrel. Brent is down 2% to around $91. 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

0: Rising from the heart of the swamp, a beacon of truth is casting its light. 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
1: All right, 844-484-3872, 844-4 the USA. That is the way to join us today, from coast to coast, from sea to shining sea. Get in here on the program. A busy one to start today with breaking news. The President of the United States in the Situation Room at the White House right now, surrounded by all of those fancy screens, telecommunications equipment, military advisors, as he is contemplating signing off on a big deal, at least the beginnings of one, with the Iranian regime. The president just saying within the last hour on Truth Social that he was en route to that Situation Room. And here's what he's offered us in terms of the never-ending transparency of the Trump administration. He says the following: Iran must agree that they will never have a nuclear weapon or bomb. The Hormuz Strait must be immediately open. No tolls for unrestricted shipping traffic in both directions. All water mines, bombs, if any, will be terminated. We have removed, through detonation, numerous such mines with our great underwater minesweepers. Iran will complete the immediate removal and or detonation of any mines that are left, which will not be many. Ships caught in the strait due to our amazing and unprecedented naval blockade, which will now be lifted. You hear that? He says it's being lifted. May start the process of heading home. Say hello to your wives, husbands, parents, and families from me, your favorite president.

0: He's even in these serious statements, he's always the consummate comedian. The enriched material, sometimes referred to as nuclear dust, by the president, which is buried deep underground with virtually collapsed mountains caused by our powerful B-2 bomber attack 11 months ago, sitting on top of it, will be unearthed by the United States, which it is agreed is the only country, along with China, with the mechanical capability of doing so, in close coordination and conjunction with the Islamic Republic of Iran, plus the International Atomic Energy Agency, and destroyed. No money will be exchanged until further notice. Other items of far less importance have been agreed to. I will be meeting now in the Situation Room to make a final determination. Thank you for your attention to this matter, President Donald J. Trump. Now, Jim, if I was a betting man, I would say he's about to sign off on this deal. I think.
1: Yes!
0: I think so. That's either a yes of enthusiasm, a yes of agreement. You know, either way, that's a yes. Thank you for that. But the president is clearly on the verge of signing off on this deal. Now, could things change? Yeah, absolutely. President Trump will change his position from time to time at a moment's notice, depending on the conditions and whether or not he really believes the Iranians are going to honor anything about this. I have told you all week, before you even begin to panic, first of all, keep cool, my babies. Before you even begin to panic that Iran is somehow going to pull the wool over the eyes of this guy, of President Trump, this dealmaker, the only way they get access to anything is if they give us what we want. That includes with a signed-off memorandum of understanding. They have to give us what we want. What do we want? The Strait of Hormuz to be open. We want nukes to go away. No more enriched nuclear material in Iran, and no more enrichment of nuclear material in Iran. But Vince, what about the ballistic missile program? I'm glad you asked about that. You want to know about the ballistic missile program? It's virtually non-existent now. We have destroyed the ballistic missile capacity of Iran at glorious levels. Glorious levels. You know where they were before? Previously, prior to this war, prior to us moving to strike Iran and its leadership and its military and its weapons development, they were developing over 100 ballistic missiles a month. 100 ballistic missiles a month, creating massive stockpiles. In fact, the predicate to us going in, as Secretary of State Marco Rubio so eloquently described, was the fact that they were building that ballistic missile stockpile to untenable levels, to a level at which it would have been very, very difficult. In fact, the math would have been entirely different if we had tried to stop this time next year. The ballistic missile shield was designed to protect the development of their nuclear program, and we couldn't let that happen. That is the timing that the Trump administration used to take these strikes. So what have we done? Well, we've destroyed their missile production capacity. Whereas they were at over 100 a month before, they are now down between, you ready for the big numbers? 0 to 5. 0 to 5 per month. They're producing nothing in terms of their ballistic missiles. We've destroyed their production capacity. So if that is in any way your concern, which it should be, good news. We've obliterated their ability to produce ballistic missiles. It's wonderful. So now the president is trying to figure out, what do we do next? How do we get the nuclear material out of the country? And we get this indication this morning that the United States is going to handle this. We're not going to hand it off to Russia. We're not going to hand it off to China. It's not going to be handed off to some adversary who's going to arrange a backroom deal with Iran in order to preserve the enriched uranium stockpile and then quietly shepherd it back into the country. That's not going to be the way this works. President Trump is in charge of this process. He's going to remove it, and he just said he's going to destroy it. And you also hear that he's got the International Atomic Energy Agency involved, which means there have been a lot of moving parts that have already been underway, some of which have been out of sight, a lot of which has been out of sight of the public, but definitely right there sitting on the Resolute desk for the President of the United States. So now he's meeting in this important Situation Room at the White House. Now, why is that? Why is it in the Situation Room and not inside the Oval Office? Why is it not in the White House residence? Why is it not in some other

0: location. I would venture a guess that this is a meeting that's not only being handled in person at the White House, but has virtual attendees as well. That he's bringing in voices from around the planet, the kinds of people he needs to talk to, to finalize the beginnings of this deal. Now, this is not the grand signature. This will not be whatever is agreed to today. If this heads the way that all of us kind of expect at this hour, this is not the final deal with Iran. This isn't. This is a memorandum of understanding. It's the beginnings of a process to remove all of that enriched nuclear material. This is going to take 1 to 2 months by some of the projections from the Trump administration. And then hopefully at the conclusion of it, if we get the Iranians to behave, we can move towards a level that we can actually start to release some of the sanctions because we reward them for their good and compliant behavior with the demands of the President of the United States. That's how this works. So we'll see. We'll see what happens here. At the end of that, then you might get a big signature, a big signing ceremony with the President of the United States. But we're not there yet. We have a ways to go. Now, yesterday, J.D. Vance was asked about all this. He's, of course, the Vice President of the United States. He was standing on a tarmac yesterday, and he was asked about the President contemplating this. And we got confirmation that it is happening. The President is indeed considering this signature. Here's what the Vice President said.
1: Well, I think it's hard to say exactly when or if the President is going to sign the MOU. We're going back and forth on a couple of language points. I do think that we've made a lot of progress here. It's very clear that I think the Iranians, they want a deal, and they want to open the Straits of Hormuz. We want them to open the Straits of Hormuz. There are a couple of issues on the nuclear stuff, the highly enriched stockpile, and also the question of enrichment. So, you know, we're going back and forth with them. We do think they're negotiating, at least so far, in good faith, and we're making some progress. Hopefully, we'll continue to make progress. The President will be in a position where he can endorse the agreement, but obviously, that's still TBD.
0: That's TBD. So that was so we had a lot of news headlines yesterday saying the President's considering it, the President's considering it. Then we actually got on the record confirmation from the Vice President of the United States. And here we are with the President posting this to Truth Social. Now, what's the next step here? Do we hear from the President today? Does he go to Truth Social again? Well, we don't know. We don't know. Only he knows that. Only he knows that. We'll find out soon enough what he's up to. I can tell you that, Jim, I don't know if I mentioned this to you, our very own Reagan Reese, the White House correspondent for the Daily Caller, my White House correspondent, she's present there at the White House today. She's on what we call pull duty. In other words, she is the print reporter responsible for handling all of the print media today. And so the way that the pull works is each of the news outlets rotate who would get access to small events. And in the event that the President pulls a couple of reporters into, say, the Oval Office over the course of the next 3 hours, if that happens, well, Reagan will be there. Reagan could be one of the people right there to get one of the first questions into the President of the United States about this today. So we will have great access today as this story develops. And if they do ink a deal, well, keep an eye on the stock market. Things are going to be very interesting because you're going to suddenly see a lot of economic activity today. And those oil prices are going to really start dropping, which is good news for the rest of us. There's a lot more to get to. We'll do it ahead on The Vince Show.
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7: Right about it with Iran. Iran is very much intent. They want very much to make a deal. So far, they haven't gotten there. We're not satisfied with it, but now we will be. We will be either that or we'll have to just finish the job. But their Navy is gone, as I've said 1,000 times. Their Navy is gone. Their Air Force is gone. Everything's gone, and they're negotiating on fumes. But we'll see what happens. Maybe we have to go back and finish it. Maybe we don't. Right now, I mean, you can speak to Steve Witkoff and Jared. They're doing a good job. But right now, I think... It looks like they want to just make a deal. They want to. I don't think they have a choice.
8: I don't think they have a choice. I mean, that's a great expression. They're negotiating on fumes. I love that. That's a great way to describe it. By the way, the oil prices are dropping right now. West Texas Intermediate oil prices, CNBC reports, down more than 2% to $86.73 a barrel. Brent crude prices, which is the international benchmark, also fell more than 2% today to $91.61 per barrel. And in fact, it's been a big drop this month as the United States and Iran have seemed to be coming closer to a deal. A 17% drop so far this month. And we will see. Now, remember, you may see some of these claims. Oh, Iran just said they're going to keep their enriched material. So I don't know. What does that mean? How can you say there's going to be a deal? Again, keep cool, my babies. Keep cool. Because some of this is the IRGC running its mouth. And so here's one of the core questions we have, that I have for sure, which is how can we get assurances that the more pragmatic people the administration thinks they've identified with the Iranian government can keep the lid on the lunatics at the IRGC? Because... what good is a peace deal if you've got military components of your government who are constantly popping off, dropping mines in the strait, throwing, what do they call them, one-way attack drones? What's a one-way attack drone? That's a weird way. How about a kamikaze drone? That's how I would describe a one-way attack drone, meaning it's not returning. It's just attacking. Yeah. You got to contain that, because if you don't contain that, you don't have a peace deal. If you've got war, you don't have peace. You see what I'm saying? It's like... you don't have to be George Orwell to figure this out. If you've got war, you don't have peace. So getting a lid on the IRGC is a very big thing. But the IRGC, they're the ones who are trying to upend this deal. They're the ones who constantly are trying to drop the mines. They're throwing the attack drones. They're making these claims in the media that, nope, we're not giving up any enriched anything. We're pursuing nukes no matter what you say. Those guys are dedicated to destroying the deal. So what has the president done? He's built this coalition in the Middle East. Getting the Saudis, UAE, all of these countries.

0: wait, working together to say, okay, how can we bring pressure to bear on the Iranians, get them to the table to settle up for a deal? The Pakistanis, Oman, all of them. And then, of course, what comes next? The president said on Truth Social this week, he wants all these guys to sign the Abraham Accords. Wants everybody. We've got a couple of these countries already have. He wants to add to that list. He wants Abraham Accords all the way around the Middle East. So each of these countries recognizes Israel, don't seek to undermine or destroy it, protects its existence in the Middle East, and then cool down the region together with Israel. Imagine that deal. Early in the president's political career, I remember this back in 2016 when he would talk about this. First of all, when he came down that golden escalator, he said Iran can't have a nuclear weapon. On the very same day that he was saying that we need to secure our border and we need to stop all of the rapists and murderers from coming across it. Remember that? The media was outraged that he appropriately identified the gaps in our sovereignty, the vulnerabilities to our country. On that very same day, he said Iran can't have a nuclear weapon. He's dedicated to stopping that. And throughout that campaign, that 2016 campaign, I remember him talking about striking a deal in the Middle East. And he said that would be the biggest deal that anyone's ever negotiated. That, he goes, I've done a lot of deals. That would be the biggest one anyone's ever negotiated. You know, how many years have we seen what people call the Arab-Israeli conflict, the mayhem in the Middle East? Now, for so many decades, and well before that, President Trump's view is, look, if God put me on this earth to do anything, it's to negotiate deals that improve humanity's hand. And I'm going to try and do it here. If I can do it, then I'm going to pull it off. That's what he's working on right now. I wouldn't distrust him at all in this process. I would trust him as he handles this. There's a reason he hasn't signed off at any other point prior to this. There's a reason it took until today for him to say, we're very near the next phase of negotiations. It's not a final deal. This is not cutting checks. It's not emptying out banks across D.C., Maryland, and Virginia, and then sending pallets of cash so that the Iranians can fund Hezbollah and Hamas to commit acts of terrorism. That was the Obama way. We rejected the Obama way. We got rid of the Obama way. We said, hell with the Obama way. We keep voting for Donald Trump so that he can manage these very high-stakes negotiations. And as we speak, he's in the Situation Room handling it right now, which means as this show barrels forward, we expect to have breaking news. We'll see. They might have a long conversation in that Situation Room, but however long it is, we'll give you the details all ahead on The Vince Show.
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1: It's funny, Jill Biden, the fake doctor, is getting a lot of attention this week because she's doing interviews, once again, lying about her husband's mental condition. I'd never seen him like that before. Just that one debate night, I think he was having a stroke. A stroke? You thought he was having a stroke? Isn't it weird that she didn't intervene when she thought her husband was having a stroke? Let him burn. President Trump posted to Truth Social this week. He said Jill Biden, he was commenting on this because how can he resist? Jill Biden is now out there finally admitting that she did not know what went wrong with Sleepy Joe during our spectacular and highly rated 2024 presidential debate where Joe, I'm going to miss President Trump's debates. I really am. Where Joe was not exactly performing to the highest level of debate standards. She said that she thought he was having a stroke and various other really bad things, and yet never rushed onto the stage to help her troubled husband, as any good wife would do. The only thing she failed to mention was how well I was doing prior to his near total collapse. In other words, as many have asked, did my strong performance in that debate cause him to plain and simple choke, leading to his ignominious defeat, or were other reasons the cause? Nobody else knows the answer to that, but I do, says President Trump. I love that. So the president has reframed this

0: it's not merely Joe's, you know, failing body and mind. It was President Trump's incredible performance that flattened Joe Biden in that debate. Jim, this may be one of the few times where I say I think the president might be giving himself a little too much credit here, because I just think it was obvious. Like, Joe came into that debate, like, I can't think. And then we all got to witness it yet again. It was one of many occasions that we saw this. And all of those occasions reveal to us that Jill is lying about the idea that that Joe was somehow with it. I mean, it's all ridiculous. Remember, Jill had a spokesman by the name of Michael LaRosa. He was working for her. The first lady has her own spokesman. And that guy's name was Michael LaRosa. These days, is LaRosa a Fox News contributor, Jim? Is that what he does? I think he's on Fox a lot. They interview him a lot. But he's one of the guys who's come out from the Biden administration. And I think he thinks that, like, and probably rightfully so, that insofar as he can preserve his career going forward, he should probably be a little bit more honest about what's happening, what happened in the Biden era. And here he is kind of knocking Jill for trying to reinvent reality. Listen to him.
1: I think with this first clip, it has received so much backlash. It's been met with hostility, with more resentment from Democrats, with more skepticism. And I don't know why the team allowed her to be so exposed in a way that was going to generate harsher criticism about her, because she's saying...
0: Okay, now he's buck passing. This is on her, Michael. This is not on the team. It's on her. She's the one who made the decision to lie when she opened her mouth, and she's been doing that for a long time.
1: Different things. And if she did feel like he was having a medical incident or that he was having a stroke...
0: That's the key.
1: Look, Jill Biden chased a priest, a Catholic priest, out of the hospital when he was in the when they were trying to give him the last rites. She got in between a...
0: By the way, when I heard that, I was like, wait, what is he talking about? Did we miss this? Was this... Somebody tried to give him last rites while he was president? No, this goes back to the 80s. This is when he had the brain aneurysm, and they called a priest in to try and administer last rites, and she reportedly chased the priest away, which, don't do that. Look, can I just offer some general life advice? Even if your loved one is going to make it and you're pretty confident of it, never turn away a chance for prayer. Never turn away a chance. Like, why'd you run him out? Like, he was... What, was coming in to do an exorcism? No, don't. Like, don't chase him away.
1: Protesters and the president twice on the campaign. She's not somebody to just sit there if something's wrong. She knows when something's wrong with her husband. So I'm surprised that they decided to kind of write a new narrative and open her up to so much criticism.
0: Come on, Michael. You're not surprised. You're not surprised. They were constantly trying to spin us. They're constantly trying to spin us. Again, what he's engaged in is he's trying to soften the landing for what is so obviously absurd. It's so dishonest. And he's like, oh, it's just awful that the team exposed her to this. She did this.
2: Can I raise a point?
0: Yeah, raise it.
2: So this was her first interview on a book tour, correct?
0: The first one I've seen.
2: Okay, so where does she go from here on the tour? Because you've already just blatantly lied. You can't change your story now that it's officially out there as your first interview for the book tour.
0: You got to spend all your time with people who are going to cover up for your lies. You got to go see, you got to sit down with Jen Psaki. You got to sit down with like Katie Couric or something. You have to. Now, it's not like this is like shooting fish in a barrel, Jim. I mean, you could pick, there's a lot of people who would compliantly conduct that interview in a way that elides past the obvious lies she's telling here. And I expect that that's probably going to continue.
1: And backlash from advisors who are speaking on blind quotes, who are there saying she's rewriting history.
0: So. Yeah. All right. So that's LaRosa. That was Jill Biden's former spokesman trying to work that muscle again to try and offer an explanation for the insanity that's coming out of her mouth this week. You know, as we were ending our program yesterday, CBS had released another clip that I shared with you, but I'll just remind you of it. This is Jill being cornered by the soft-spoken and slightly skeptical CBS reporter she's sitting with. Was like, really? You didn't ever see this? And Jill says, well, I mean, you look at him, it's the essence of Joe.
3: Did you ever see signs that he was falling into cognitive decline?
4: No.

0: truly. No. I mean, people were saying he wasn't the same Joe Biden.
1: Well, I don't think that's true. He was the same, the essence of the same Joe Biden, but.
2: Okay, hold on a second. I think the beginning of this clip, what was the question? It was,
0: did you ever see signs that he was falling into cognitive decline?
1: No.
2: She says no. And then the woman's like, well, wait a second, he's not the same guy. And she's like, well, he was the essence of Joe Biden. Oh, I'm so sorry. The answer to the first question was yes. That he was a husk of his former self? That's your actual answer? The essence of Joe Biden is a euphemism for he's a thin husk of what he once used to be. That's what she's saying. And she's dressing it up as nicely as she can. Well, he's the essence of Joe. Even in this interview, again, LaRosa comes out and he's like, well, the team really, you know, they really made a mistake by putting her out here like this. No, she's the one who's lying. She has agency. I don't know about you, Jim, but I know Jim. Actually, Jim's a feminist like I am. We believe that women have agency. We're big believers in the fact that women have agency. And I happen to think that Jill Biden has agency. I'm not going to rob her of agency by saying that somebody else is responsible for the words that are coming out of her mouth. No, she's responsible, and she's lying. She's lying. And it takes barely any pushback to expose that. She's like, really? And she's like, well, he was the essence of Joe. The essence of Joe. Jim, what are we dealing with? The essence of Joe?
3: I think it's a new product that's come out recently. I just found it yesterday, filled up the car with gas, and I saw this product.
2: Tell me about it.
3: It's called the Essence of Joe.
4: You're ready for that special night, and you want to make sure you hit just the right mood. You need
1: the essence of Joe Biden.
4: Nothing will strike the right chord better than that smell of tapioca, mothballs, and sauerkraut. Better than
1: the essence of Joe Biden.
4: So if you're ready to move in and sniff that special someone, causing major cringe and discomfort as you invade their space, make sure you have
1: the essence of Joe Biden
4: available at your local convenience store right next to the Christmas tree car deodorizers.
2: The Ode to Joe. You know something? I don't actually need to sample that. I don't bother. I get a feeling I would be disgusted by it. Have you seen the children recoil at it? The essence of Joe? The number of poor children who had to, like, literally reel back as he got too close to them. Whoa, too much. Way too much. The essence of Joe. I'm glad they're doing this during the midterms. They should. Can she write a note? Say that again.
5: What was that? Don't sniff them.
2: Don't sniff them. Yeah. Was that somebody? Oh, somebody yelled that to Joe, right? I forgot about that. That's a great one. I'm glad they're doing it during election season, though. Isn't that fun? Jill should write another book. And by the way, she didn't write this book. Somebody else wrote it. But they should release another book with Jill and or Joe's name on it going right into the 2028 presidential election. Wouldn't that be great? This is perfect timing because Democrats don't even know what to do with it. They're like, crap, we were trying to get this behind us. You know, the last thing we want to talk about is Joe Biden. Every time the whole country is reminded of Joe Biden, they're reminded of why they voted for Trump in such record numbers. So, yes, please, please, please keep giving us Biden books. They're so well-timed. This is perfect for us. Really funny. Just super crazy. Also, what happened to his stage 4 cancer? You remember this? Like, it was this massive story. Right after he was done being president, we got the news conveniently timed to after the presidency was over so that nobody knew about that he had this. But it sounded like terminal cancer. It sounded really terrible. He said he's got stage 4 cancer. It came out. And then we've heard nothing. Were there any questions about this in the CBS interview? Do we know? I haven't seen a single clip.
0: No.
2: Are we confident of that, or are you just playing the soundbite? I don't know. I would assume that
3: I haven't heard
2: ask
3: anybody
2: him.
3: Ask him. I would think that it would have been news. How's his cancer? How's he responding to treatment, you know? I haven't heard a question like that.
2: You would think. I mean, the whole concept, you're sitting with the first lady, the former first lady, that it would be kind of a lifestyle interview, especially on the issue of, you know, is the president, the former president doing okay? How's his treatment going? Obviously, that story was, in many ways, it was really about

0: cover-up of Biden's health. Because you don't just find out that he's got stage four cancer the day after he leaves the presidency. Hey, this random coincidence, we found out on January 21st that he has stage four cancer. Like, are you serious right now? The president of the United States has a more active medical team than almost any human being on the planet. They're constantly hovering over and around the president to make sure that he's okay. It's kind of important to the continuity of government, don't you think, and our national security. He's got a big medical team at the White House. In fact, you heard from President Trump talking recently about this renovation they have going on at the East Wing. One of the components is the hospital that they have built underground. They have a whole medical operation dedicated to the president, no doubt with, like, an operating room and all of the medical equipment necessary to attend to the president of the United States. Everybody missed this? What kind of doctor did we have? Was Dr. Jill in charge of the medicine at the White House? How did they miss stage four cancer? And then we're not getting any updates on the guy? Nothing? Does anybody else find this completely bizarre? It's super weird. But I hope she stays on the book tour. I hope she stays. Even if she sits down with Circle Backy Jen Psaki, it's fine. We'll keep our eyes on all of the clips that come out from the Jill Biden book tour, because every time she opens her mouth, the DNC cringes. Every time. And I couldn't be happier about that. More ahead on The Vince Show.
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0: Grants Best Broadcasting, along with Rogue Credit Union, salutes the devotion to their sport and their teammates demonstrated by young athletes, and weekly salutes one of these fine young people. This week, Grants Best Broadcasting and Rogue Credit Union salutes Tony Mendez, the starting shortstop for the Hidden Valley Mustangs. Now, that's an accomplishment for a 14-year-old freshman, but Tawny has the training. Dad was a T-ball coach, and Tawny had older brothers to compete with when she was four. According to her coach, Tawny is hitting over 400, leads the team in stolen bases without being caught, and her first career home run happened to be a grand slam. Her fielding percentage is over 900. Tawny's coach praises her athleticism, but says also the way she carries herself as a student athlete, and says she has the composure of a seasoned veteran. Long-term plans are to play collegiate softball, but as a freshman, other lifelong plans have yet to materialize. Tawny credits her father and many other coaches for her athletic success. This week, Grants Pass Broadcasting and the Rogue Credit Union recognizes our Athlete of the Week, Tawny Mendez from Hidden Valley High School.
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Don't worry, I'm refreshing Truth Social a lot. The president's sitting in the Situation Room, you know, and is working on this Iran deal. So we're keeping our eyes on that. Coming up today, we got a lot of things to get to. One thing that is driving me absolutely crazy is the left's ongoing terror attacks on the country. We're watching as the immigration facility in New Jersey continues to be under nightly siege by these lunatics, which I've told you before, and I was saying earlier this week, it doesn't matter how many people we deport, how visible the deportations are, how aggressive the Trump administration is. You know something? President Trump could stop deporting everybody today, and the left would still riot and accuse the president of human rights violations and war crimes. So in New Jersey right now, at this Newark ICE facility, Delaney Hall, last night they were rioting again. They're assembling like all sorts of pieces of garbage and bricks and pavers and fence posts, and they're trying to build walls to break down our sovereignty. Isn't that interesting? That normal people want to build walls to protect our sovereignty, to fortify the United States of America. What the left does

0: is, they build walls to upend our sovereignty. They're trying to keep immigration enforcement away from doing its job. We are not the same. We are not the same at all. And these riots need to be put down. They need to be stopped. I saw the DHS secretary this week saying, oh, there were 100 anti-ICE rioters on Wednesday night, and we arrested 6 of them. Okay, that's not a great message. That's awful. We arrested 6% of the rioters? What about the rest of them? Now, Mark Wayne Mullen, the DHS secretary, says this is a problem because local police refuse to help our officers. No doubt at the orders of the Democrat officials who run the police department in that area. But that's not acceptable. There's no American who cares about their country, who cares about the well-being of their community, who cares about reestablishing peace and law and order. There's nobody who thinks that that's acceptable. So we're going to need better answers than, well, at least we arrested 6. No, that's no good. Not at all. And in fact, some of the video footage that I saw this morning on social media of Antifa rioters moving garbage in the vicinity of the ICE facility to try and blockade it. That was from Nick Sorter. Nick is going to join us today on the program. He'll join us in the third hour. I look forward to chatting with Nick. I want to get an update from him on what he's seeing. Nick, every time Nick goes out, he imperils himself too, because the left, what they do is they document the independent journalists, the conservative journalists who go out there, and then they menace them. They threaten them. So I don't know what Nick's dealing with out there, but he's got a bunch of these rabid lunatics who are all going out there and causing chaos night after night after night. We have to crack down on this. And in fact, if you remember, the Trump administration back in October announced that they have launched full-blown financial investigations into the guts of Antifa. Who's funding all of this? It's one thing to see these street urchins and their masks and their uniforms and their ridiculous, you know, sticks and stones and the nonsense that they're doing out there. It's one thing to see that. It's another to take down the leadership structure of this organization. It's another to go after the funding. It's another to destroy the organizational forces behind this lawlessness. And we just got a major update on that from the Treasury Department yesterday, thanks to our White House correspondent. I've got so much more to get to. I'll share it with you all ahead on this edition of The Vince Show.
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0: And Trump's weighing a peace deal with Iran. China is reportedly operating an elaborate scheme to get barrels from the Strait of Hormuz to Asia on ships known as the Dark Fleet, with secret oil transfers taking place in Malaysia. Interior Secretary Doug Burgum on Fox News Channel blames this on failed sanctions under the Biden administration.
1: The oil just kept flowing. They just found different mechanisms to deliver it. China built up the largest strategic petroleum reserve in the world. And when you have failed sanctions, you just turn those countries into, you know, China's discount gas station.
0: Crowds outside of an ICE detention facility in New Jersey protesting conditions for detainees inside. New Jersey Governor Mikey Sherrill and her solution to this chaos.
2: New Jersey law enforcement is today establishing a peaceful, protected protest zone in the area right outside Delaney Hall.
0: There are reports of some protesters threatening to kill ICE agents there. 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

0: Rising from the heart of the swamp, a beacon of truth is casting its light. 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
1: All right, 844-484-3872, 844-4-THE-USA. That's the way to join us today from coast to coast, from sea to shining sea. You and I are speaking on a day with, once again, a lot of breaking news. Of course, it's the Trump administration. The president of the United States, as we speak, in the Situation Room at the White House, working out whether or not he's going to sign off on a memorandum of understanding with the Iranian regime to begin the process of denuclearizing that country, opening up the Strait of Hormuz, getting everything back up and running. That would be big news for the global economy, the American people, and for solving a recalcitrant problem that so many administrations have failed to deal with, the president attempting to deal with it now, and giving us some very hopeful signs on Truth Social. As I was sharing with you in the first hour, we do have our White House correspondent present right now. She's handling the poll today, the print poll, which means she will be given some of that coveted access today to some of the most important events perhaps in our history. We'll see what happens. That's Reagan Reese. So keep your ears with us today as this breaking news transpires. Meanwhile, in the United States, we're trying to deal with fraud, right? We got a lot of fraudsters. You know, you look at a place like Minnesota, all these Somali fraudsters who have been stealing money from the American people. And normal people are done with this crap. I'm tired of working and then having the money that's being confiscated from my paycheck be stolen by foreigners who I didn't invite into the country in the first place. What an insult to the people in of this country who work hard just to have their money taken away from them, which means these are hours of your life that you're not going to get back, that were straight up stolen from you. How disgraceful. How insulting. This administration is making an effort to fix this problem. And they've identified that it's happening at a massive scale. Hundreds of billions of dollars a year. We're talking trillions of dollars a decade being stolen that they've identified. They've begun to crack down at an epic level, going to places like Minnesota, announcing prosecutions, getting securing convictions, ordering prison sentences, recouping some of that money to the extent that they can, opening up efforts in places like California and a whole bunch of other states across our country. And this effort is led by the Vice President of the United States, J.D. Vance, a real vice president, not like that phony baloney moron who occupied the office before he got there. Kamala Harris, what a joke. The front runner right now for the Democrat nomination for president in 2028. J.D. leads a great team, and he's got an assistant attorney general by the name of Colin McDonald, who reports directly to him as the United States Justice Department handles this stuff. It's a very different arrangement. We've never seen this before. It's a new position and a new arrangement, and it's so badly needed. Colin McDonald was just on the Fox News Channel, and he was describing how badly this fraud has been devastating the country and the kind of fight that they're now engaged in. Here's the good assistant attorney general.
2: It's really the worst of the worst kind of conduct that we encounter, which is people who prey on the elderly, the sick, and the needy. They take their money, but they also steal their identities. They steal their personal information to make it appear as though those sick and needy and elderly are, in fact, their parents.

0: patients.
1: We saw this in Los Angeles. You know, in fact, a CBS reporter, to their credit, covered it like about a month or so ago. You remember this, Jim, where the CBS reporter goes out and he's playing tennis with an old woman, an elderly woman, a seasoned American woman, and he's playing tennis with her, and he's talking about she's in great health. And then you can tell she's there. She is volleying a tennis ball back and forth, and he describes that what's happened is that she had her identity stolen. Her Medicare number was stolen. It was being used to claim that she was dying in hospice. She's not in hospice. She's playing tennis with a CBS reporter. So what the hell is going on? Her identity was stolen by fraudsters. They get a hold of her Medicare number. They file it with the government. They claim she's in hospice. And so when she went to seek different medical attention, like normal medical attention for a seasoned and healthy and tennis-playing woman of her age, they said, wait a second, sorry, you're in hospice. She said, what? I'm not in a hospice? What's going on? She and American taxpayers are being robbed blind. That's what's happening. Colin McDonald and company are tackling it. This has been going on for a long time. And especially these Democrats, they've just been letting it happen. But far too many leaders have, government leaders have allowed this to happen until now.
0: And then they bill the taxpayer for services that they do not render to those patients. It's very egregious conduct. These are not paperwork crimes that we're after. These are crimes that affect our communities, that affect the most vulnerable among us. Mm-hmm. And that's what we are devoted more now than ever before to solving and to stamping out.
1: I really hate people who do this. I really have a deep loathing for people who do this, who steal from taxpayers, who hurt the elderly, who exploit them. But there's a special place in hell for people who are old people. I'm convinced of it. It's just, it is really sickening. And this happens a lot in California, especially when it comes to stealing tax dollars and stealing votes. Have you noticed? Stealing tax dollars and stealing votes. They go to the elderly and then they exploit them in order to enrich themselves, in order to help Democrats get elected in fraudulent means. Democrats have an entire operation in California dedicated to what they call ballot harvesting. It's legal in California, but it is so cruel what they do. I don't care if it's legal. It's completely unethical. They go into old folks' homes, and then they round up elderly patients who have relatively limited capacity in this late stage in their life to be able to handle these kinds of dynamic decisions, and they force them into voting. They get them to register to vote for the Democrats. They take their ballots. They hand deliver them. It's disgusting. It's completely disgusting. And yet this is how Democrats keep the machine alive. Rather than make a case, you know, it's like, what, are they really having a real conversation with, like, okay, well, here are the policies the Democrats believe in. Here's why you should vote for Democrats. It's not what this is at all. It's coercion among some of the most vulnerable Americans in the country. It's gross. It's super gross. So Colin McDonald is tackling this and giving routine updates directly to the Vice President of the United States and the President of the United States. J.D. Vance said this week at the cabinet meeting, we heard him say that one of the great things about the president is he'll visit with President Trump and he'll say, Mr. President, I need you to be involved because we need a presidential authority to. And the president will pause him and goes, what is this for? He'll just stop him and go, what is this for? And J.D. Vance will say, for the anti-fraud task force. And he goes, whatever it is, do it. Done. Done. So you have J.D. Vance taking it to the highest level of the president, immediately signing off on presidential authorities. Whatever you need, go for it. Like having that. And when it comes to prosecuting fraud, it's not enough to go after the fraudsters. I don't care how many toothless Somalis you put in front of me and say, hey, we busted this guy. That's great. I'm glad you're taking out people who are robbing from American citizens. But I need the government officials who allowed this to happen, who enabled this to happen, who collaborated to make this happen. I need them busted too. And Todd Blanche, the Attorney General of the United States, was just on in producer Jim's neck of the woods. Apparently, he was in Texas because he was on set with Will Kane.

0: apparently is in Texas. Right, Jim? He's in Texas.
1: Yeah, he's in this area, right?
0: We're not giving up any secrets. I think he brags about being in Texas. It turns out people in Texas love bragging about Texas, which is great. Here's Todd Blanche describing the fact that the president has given him a mission to bust people at every level. Nobody's above the law, and that includes Democrat government officials.
2: So here's how we talk about accountability. We talk about arrests. We talk about prosecutions. We talk about jail sentences. And that's what we're doing at the Department of Justice. We're working with inspector generals, FBI, DHS, and HSI agents. And just a few examples. A jury convicted a Florida man of over $8 billion in Medicare fraud just last week. There was a man sentenced in Minnesota to 41 years in prison for fraud. And these cases are fraud of the worst kind. Fraud against our most needy, or the people who deserve the money the most. Children who need money for their lunches when they're at school. Elderly who are having all kinds of medical procedures done in their name when they're not even asking for them. And this is money coming from the federal government. It's your tax dollars. It's my tax dollars. The only way we can hold them accountable is by putting them in jail.
3: Does that include politicians? Well, I know that we're in the investigative process, and I know that your answer to me probably will be you need to let the investigation play out. But if this lands, and this can be proven, that politicians were in some way culpable, overseeing it, negligent in some way, political accountability just isn't enough for the American people.
2: That's consistent with the president's absolute directive to his Department of Justice. There, it does not matter if you're a politician or if you're a fraudster from Somalia. We cannot tolerate it. And Governor Waltz is a great example. He has done nothing but sue us. Okay, sue the Department of Justice for trying to get records to understand the fraud happening in his state. Okay, so that is his reaction to us trying to save the government's money and recover against fraudsters is filing lawsuits against us.
0: I'm in the tea leaf reading business. I try to figure out what's going to happen next. Do you think it's a coincidence that the Attorney General of the United States just invoked the name of Tampon Tim Walz in that interview? Is that just a weird coincidence? Because
4: no.
0: It kind of feels like there's a reason he brought this guy's name up. Obviously, he's one of the most theatrical expressions, truly theatrical. Have you seen that guy on stage? Theatrical expressions of a Democrat official who's enabled fraud in his state. What a joke. He's like, "What? We've been trying to catch it." What do you mean you've been trying to catch it? Catch what? Catch the taxpayer dollar and hand it to fraudsters? You haven't been trying to catch anything. You've been letting it happen. You've been enabling this. The entire Democrat political machine in Minnesota has been very comfortable with all this theft. Keith Ellison is on tape, the attorney general of the state, saying that money buys freedom and that, don't you worry, tells the fraudsters, I'll place a couple calls, we'll get these guys off your back, meaning investigators. Jacob Frey is the mayor of Minneapolis. What has he done to stop the theft in his area? All three of those guys we know are under federal investigation right now. I don't think it's a coincidence that Todd Blanche just doggedly brought up Tampon Tim Walz. Including when Will says, and Ilhan Omar should be prosecuted. It was almost like Todd Blanche was so laser focused on Tampon Tim, he just blew past the reference to Ilhan Omar. And Ilhan Omar, to be clear, is not out of the woods. You know how I know that? Because Vice President Vance won't shut up about the fact that there is a Justice Department investigation into her. He just revealed that this past week. Yeah, they're handling that right now. The Justice Department, it's not like they're doing, like, you know, some sort of feasibility study. can we prosecute? No, it's a criminal investigation. That's how the Justice Department operates. That's all good news. That's all good news. Lots of villainy. We have to destroy them. More ahead on The Vince Show.
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0: Turn it up so all the liberals around you finally hear some common sense. 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

0: You know, watching and listening to some of these clips of the lunatics outside of the Delaney Hall facility, that ICE facility up in Newark, New Jersey. We'll talk to Nick Sorter coming up at the top of the hour about that. But listening to this, and they're screaming curse words, they're threatening ICE agents and their families. And then you see, I just saw a report that another whack job just tried to call in a SWAT attack on Supreme Court Justice Amy Coney Barrett this week. Yeah, it was Wednesday evening at 9.02 p.m. Police officers in Northern Virginia responded to a swatting call for the residence of Supreme Court Justice Amy Coney Barrett. Luckily, they worked things out with Supreme Court police personnel who said, no, there's no issue here. They were able to mitigate the threat. You send a SWAT team into somebody's house under the belief that there's an armed assailant or something, that they're going into a deadly environment. Somebody could get killed. These are not, this isn't like a random prank or some sort of victimless, harmless event. This could kill someone. And that's what these lefties are doing. And every time I see these stories, I keep thinking, we have a mental health crisis in the United States that is at unbelievable levels. Like, at this point, I think it's reasonable and shocking to have to say this, that nearly a quarter of the country is engaged in this belief that, well, if my political opponents died, it would be a good thing. No, it wouldn't be a good thing. That way lies chaos. Why am I not hearing about this in the news? Why do you and I have to be the ones to talk about this? Like, I hear every day about Ebola. I'm hearing all the time about the Hanta virus. We even got a monkeypox news cycle. Where's the left is completely out of control. There's a mental health crisis that's overtaking huge percentages of the American left. When half of all lefties say, as they did in that Rutgers survey last year, that they could justify the assassination of the president of the United States, you've got a mental health crisis. When 40% of lefties say that President Trump is faking all of the assassination attempts on him, you've got a mental health crisis in the United States. There's no reason I should be hearing about Hanta virus when you've got that going on. Talk about a more pressing, immediate threat to the country. Attempts on the lives of Supreme Court justices, attempts on the life of the president, attempts on the lives of, and unfortunately, the assassination of a guy like Charlie Kirk. That's real. That's here. That's at home. That matters. In fact, the stability of the country depends on whether or not we can solve this. Imagine if we had a real news media. Imagine if we had a real press that was engaged in what actually matters to keeping this whole project together. There's a reason that the founders of our country enshrined freedom of the press in the First Amendment. The goal was to keep the constitutional republic alive. It should not be a tool for its destruction. Concerned about that. We'll talk to Nick Sorter coming up. He was capturing footage of the madness in Newark, New Jersey. It's time for that to end. We've got a lot more to get to, all ahead on The Vince Show.
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2: All right. So the Treasury Secretary Scott Bessent yesterday handling the White House press conference, which was, that was fun. That was good. I like Scott Bessent. I think he's a hoot. There was a, what was the word that he wrote on a piece of paper, Jim? Was it persistence? I think he wrote the word persistence on a piece of paper before he went into a meeting. And a photographer captured an image of the word that he wrote on the paper. They're like, and one of the reporters asked him yesterday, they're like, why'd you write the word persistence on a piece of paper? And he was like, so photographers could take pictures over my back and then share them. he's really funny. The guy's good at this, and he suffers no fools either. Remember that story that he got to like a fist fight with Elon Musk in the hallway? That's the kind of fighting for the country I like to see. Occasionally, it becomes a little bit physical. Actually, speaking of mano-a-mano fist fights, I've got an amazing piece of audio coming up. The left is so upset that a UFC fight's going to take place at the White House. Stand by for that. But let me stick with Scott Bessent for a moment. I told you, back in October, the Treasury Department, in collaboration with the FBI, announced a full blown investigation into the funding sources for Antifa. Now, I mentioned to you yesterday, Jim, we said this on the air, I think. I said, you know, I would love an update on that story. I haven't heard anything about it. And I was talking with our White House correspondent, Reagan Reese, yesterday morning. And I said, Reagan, and she asked me, she's like, what do you think I should ask Bessent about? I was like, can you get an update on the Antifa funding operation? Are we going to take down these guys once and for all? And she said, no problem. No problem at all. And so here's what that question and answer produced yesterday, the great Reagan Reese with Scott Bessent.
3: Reagan Reese with the Daily Caller. I want to ask you about Antifa. In October, the Treasury Department started working with the FBI to investigate who's funding Antifa. Can you give us an update on that investigation? How close are you guys to finding out who's funding
4: it? It is ongoing. We made substantial progress, and I think in the weeks and months ahead, we're going to have a lot to report. One thing that did go underreported that I would point out to all of you is the IRS is now giving guidance on the Form 990, which nonprofits, they have to file. And we are going to encourage or demand that nonprofits know their grant recipients. So if a grant recipient is violent, if they are suppressing people's rights, then you are responsible for that. And I think that's a very good first step.
2: Ooh, fascinating. Once again, read some tea leaves here with me. So the Treasury Secretary asked about Antifa funding, says, hold tight. In the next few weeks, you're going to learn a lot more. We have made, quote, substantial progress on this. And the we in this equation is both the Treasury Department and the FBI. This is a criminal investigation. So they're very, very busy on that. That's fun. That's a lot of fun. I like that. More. He said, you know something, on that topic of going after Antifa, these violent left-wing lunatics in the country, I want everybody to think about something that happened that none of you covered. He's just broadly gesturing to the legacy media in the room. You didn't cover the fact that we changed guidance on Form 990 for tax-exempt nonprofits. Now, those of you in the nonprofit space are going to be very familiar with what a 990 is. But for those of you who are not in the business of staring at them, the way it works is 501c3 tax-exempt nonprofits every year have to file something with the federal government called a Form 990. On that form, they write the basic economics of their operation, who they're paying, how much they're paying. It's actually fascinating. If you ever want to take a look at a tax-exempt nonprofit, you can go year by year, look back over time, and see, you know, how much money they're handling, who they're paying it out to. It's kind of interesting information. And good journalists who want to dig into these operations.

options can do that by at least starting with the 990s. They're a great source of a lot of really important information. But the IRS has just changed its guidance. The IRS, which is a part of the Treasury Department, has just changed its guidance for what information needs to be included. And the whole media, the legacy press, missed the story. When I say missed, they didn't cover it. And that was last month in April. April 23rd is when the Treasury Department released this new guidance. They didn't cover it. In fact, the only outlets who really covered it with any depth was a couple of conservative media outlets, and then really like the tax industry people, just the tax industry paywalled outlets that, you know, the tax specialists would look at. Beyond that, it kind of came and went, and nobody really paid attention to it. But if I pull up the Treasury Department statement on what they changed here, kind of fascinating. It really gets at what you just heard Scott Bessent say, which is they're trying to expose the laundering of money to violent cretins. That's what they're trying to stop. And this is how they're doing it. The United States Department of the Treasury today announced, this is April 23rd, last month, today announced that the IRS plans to revise the Form 990 to improve transparency, strengthen tax administration, and provide clearer reporting on certain activities of tax-exempt organizations described in Section 501c3 of the Internal Revenue Code, including government contracts, government grants, and fiscal sponsorship arrangements. These changes are intended to detect misconduct and hold wrongdoers accountable. Government grants and contracts can involve substantial public funds. Clearer reporting in these areas can help the IRS and the public better understand the sources and uses of that funding, support proper revenue classification, and reduce the risk of fraud, abuse, and misuse of taxpayer dollars. Now, here's what they're going after. They say, Scott Bessent is quoted here, they say public money and tax-exempt status demand public accountability. We are ending the days of hiding fraud, abuse, and extremist activity behind complicated nonprofit arrangements. When bad actors misuse charitable structures, directors and officers should understand that transparency can lead to scrutiny, accountability, and liability under the law. So this is a warning shot to the leadership of these supposed charities who have been exploiting our tax laws as a way to smuggle this tax-exempt money into the hands of extremists who would, say, burn down a police precinct or throw rocks through the windows of a small business or attack American citizens in the street or attack immigration facilities. The Treasury Department under President Trump is going after not just the bad actors, but the funding structures that support them. And Scott Bessent just warned anybody, directors, officers, leaders, a part of these operations, we're coming after you. We're coming after you. This is great. And this is so long overdue. I'll give you an example of an area where we've already seen success. You ready? The Southern Poverty Law Center. The SPLC, they just got indicted. What did they get indicted for? Well, they're a 501c3. They're a tax-exempt nonprofit, exactly the kind of operation that has to file a 990 each year with the federal government, which Secretary Bessent was just talking about. What were they doing with the money that they were taking in from their donors who were getting tax breaks on those donations to the SPLC? Well, I'm glad you asked. They were giving the money to the KKK, to neo-Nazis, to hate operations, because the SPLC claims that its reason for existence is to confront hate. Little did everybody know, though, they were actually funding it. The feds have exposed this. The FBI has revealed this. The Justice Department is prosecuting this. They were funding the very hate-filled operations they claim they existed to defeat. What a great scam. What a comic book scam. They're both sides of the equation. They're the arsonist and the firefighter. And they were hiding this from the American people and taking a tax break as an operation in order to do all this. Now, did any of this appear on their 501c3? Excuse me, did it appear on their 990?

0: Did they disclose that they were giving money to the neo-Nazis in their 990? Did they disclose?
1: No.
0: Did they disclose that they were giving money to the KKK on their 990? Did that show up? Go ahead, Jim.
1: No.
0: Thank you. Jim. No, of course not. Of course not. And it's not clear that they're going to start doing it. I mean, look, they're running a criminal enterprise, obviously, according to the government. It's not clear they're going to start doing these disclosures, even under the modified 990s. But what you have here is a Treasury Department, for the first time in a long time, taking it very seriously and not allowing the tax code to be taken advantage of in this way in order to perpetrate crimes. They're going after everybody. They're going after every last operation that is hurting the American people. In fact, I got a story, another example of this, of course, is the way that USAID has been used by the left. USAID, for the longest time, was considered this sort of like anodyne, we're going to help people organization. It's a charitable arm of the United States government. Instead, it was a gigantic slush fund for left-wing corruption. And this president of the United States successfully identified it and destroyed it. He destroyed it. And then a lot of the people who were taking money from you, producing no value whatsoever, being paid hundreds of thousands of dollars to do nothing but rob you blind, the New York Times just caught up with a bunch of those people, and it turns out they're having trouble becoming gainfully employed in the private market. Now, why is that? Why are they having so much trouble? You were just paid $300,000 a year by the American taxpayer in the form of a USAID grant. That's a heck of a salary. You must have some incredible skills to rate that kind of money. What are you doing in the private market? And the answer is bupkis. Nothing. They're having trouble getting answers back when they apply to jobs. You have one lady, she was applying to be like an assistant sales associate at a spice store, some left-wing spice store, and she can't even get an offer. She was being paid hundreds of thousands of dollars a year before. Why? Because it's a scam. That's what USAID was. It was a scam. It was designed to rob the American people blind and dress it up in virtue and pretend like something good and worthwhile was happening. And instead, you were having money stolen from you and, even worse, from your grandchildren in the form of the massive debt that keeps piling up because of these fraudsters. So we just got an update from Just the News. Just the News, great operation. Kevin Killoff, I'm not sure, I think that's his name, I want to pronounce it correctly, but good old Kevin reporting, the Biden administration misused funds to pay for anti-Israel protests and terrorist-linked NGOs. Terrorist-linked NGOs. The funds were dispersed to the U.S. Agency for International Development, USAID. The House Judiciary Committee just released a memo this morning that details Friday. What it says is a pattern of neglect and abuse of taxpayer funds during the Biden administration. These funds, according to the memo, went directly and indirectly to anti-Israel protests and terrorist-linked NGOs. The funds were dispersed through the USAID, the State Department, and other federal agencies. Here's the committee's key findings in the memo. Ready? U.S. nonprofit Rockefeller Brothers Fund provided nearly $4 million to radical anti-Israel groups, including some with alleged ties to terrorist networks. USAID grantee and tax-exempt organization The Tides Network, Tides, that's connected to Soros, provided over $1 million to anti-Israel groups, including some with ties to terrorist organizations. U.S. nonprofits, the Jewish Communal Fund and its grantees, Rockefeller Philanthropy Advisors and PEF Israel Endowment Funds, may be violating Section 501c3 tax-exempt status by funding radical anti-Israel groups. Israeli nonprofit Movement for Quality Government has failed to cooperate with the committee's inquiry concerning its funding of anti-Israeli government NGOs. And according to a 2023 audit, Israeli nonprofit and U.S. government grantee Abraham Initiatives failed to comply with anti-terrorism procedures. This is also head spinning. Not shocking. Definitely appalling. So what Congress has identified, the House Judiciary Committee has identified, is, yeah, we have a lot of that. We have a lot of that going on. We have vehicles that were created by the government, tax-exempt nonprofits, taking

0: massive amounts of money. The people, the left-wing donors, in many cases very wealthy agents of chaos, are getting huge tax breaks by giving money to these operations, and then they're smuggling it to terrorism or terror supporters. This is why we have to stop this. This is, now we're getting to the guts of the operation. And it's messy. It's a little convoluted, isn't it? 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That's by design. And luckily, we have an administration in place that is up to the challenge. More ahead on The Vince Show.
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0: Oh, so I do. I love that they're going after Antifa. I eagerly anticipate the results of their findings, and I hope they come not in the form of some big public report, but instead in the form of wonderful, beautiful, gift-wrapped grand jury indictments. That would be absolutely wonderful. Jim, do you get a feeling that the James Comey, John Brennan indictments are coming through from the Southern District of Florida imminently?
1: Yes!
0: Yeah, I'm getting a vibe about that. I don't know, you know. Just keeping my ear to the ground on that. We'll see what happens. But just feel like the Richter scale's been a little more bumpy lately, which is a good sign. We'll keep our eyes on it. The president of the United States has taken to Truth Social in the last few minutes, but frustratingly, he is doing endorsements. he's endorsing various people. Which is fine. Those people are. It's great for them. But we are awaiting his commentary on whether or not he is fully signing off on this deal to get the memorandum of understanding signed with Iran. He's been today in the Situation Room talking about that, so we'll see. He did repost a,

0: very interesting post from Newt Gingrich, who's cautioning everybody, regardless of where you fall on this question of how we deal with Iran. He's cautioning everybody to really trust the president here. He says, I'm, quote, convinced that President Trump is on the edge of an historic victory. The real breakthrough for me came as I reviewed President Trump's decisions and maneuvers, not from the standpoint of American unilateralism, from the standpoint of the leader of a remarkable historic coalition, the largest coalition ever put together in the modern Middle East. Everybody understands that Israel is an important ally. What's little discussed is the depth of support from the United Arab Emirates, Qatar, Bahrain, Saudi Arabia, and other countries in the region. Speaker Gingrich says it has to be sobering for the Iranian dictatorship to realize that it does not have a single ally willing to challenge the American naval blockade. In other words, Speaker Gingrich is saying, trust the president on this. He knows what he's doing, and he's doing it very well. More ahead on The Vince Show. Nick Sorter joins us in moments.
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3: Fox News, I'm Tom Graham. The Trump administration has been ordered by a judge to remove the president's name from Washington, D.C.'s famed Kennedy Center.
4: The Kennedy Center board overstepped its bounds, a federal judge rules, by unilaterally adding President Trump's name to the Kennedy Center. That judge has ordered the Performing Arts Center to remove President Trump's name from the building's facade.
3: Fox's Jared Halpern. Crowds rallying outside an ICE detention facility in Newark, New Jersey, raging against immigration agents on behalf of the detainees. Democrat Governor Mikey Sherrill has offered support to the protesters.
5: I'll also keep calling on everyone there now, especially ICE, to de-escalate the situation, to act humanely.
3: Demonstrators, they're likely to continue to rage there into the weekend. 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

0: Rising from the heart of the swamp, a beacon of truth is casting its light. From sea to shining sea, The Vince Show. 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
1: All right, 844-484-3872, 844-4-THE-USA. That's the way to join us today. Coast to coast, sea to shining sea. The madness continues in Newark, New Jersey, outside of this immigration facility where night after night, these radicals, these rioters, these left-wing thugs keep trying to disrupt America's sovereignty. And it led to a moment earlier this week, captured on camera by my next guest, of one of these crazy people screaming in the face of an ICE agent that he would kill that agent's entire family. You'll hear that audio, and you'll hear Todd Blanche, the attorney general, responding to it. Listen to this.
2: Children, your wife, all dead.
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2: I have your face, mother. You're dead.
4: We see his face, and I promise you, we will find him. And when we find him, we will arrest him, because it is a crime not only to threaten law enforcement, but not surprisingly, to threaten their families.
1: Yeah, okay. There's the Attorney General of the United States. For more on all of this, I'm going to bring in the guy who captured that crazy footage. Nick Sorter, independent journalist, great guy, joins us now. Hello, Nick. Great to have you back on the show, sir. Thank you.
5: Yeah, I definitely appreciate you having me. Thank you for highlighting the story.
1: Yes, sir. Tell me about this. Have you been there all week long? I noticed you've been there multiple nights now, at least.
5: Yeah, I've lost track of the amount of nights that this has been going on at this point, Vince. It's the same thing, just over and over and over again. I say the same thing. It's actually getting worse. It's getting worse night by night by night. And these people don't fear any sort of consequences, right? I'm there in disguise. I have a suitcase full of disguises. That way I can blend in. But they're so brazen. I didn't have a hidden camera going at the time. That was just my regular camera. So the guy knew that he didn't have a mask on. No attempt to conceal his identity. And he's committing federal felonies on camera, but he doesn't care because he doesn't think that he's going to face any consequences for it.
1: Well, he's kind of right about that, it seems. I saw Mark Wayne.

0: Mullen, the DHS secretary, say a night or so ago, Nick, that they had 100 anti-ICE rioters out. I believe it was Wednesday night. And we took six of them into custody, he said. And I get that his point is he's trying to say, look, we're doing what we can here. Local law enforcement isn't helping. But, Nick, I'm really frustrated by that. You arrested just six of 100 of these lunatics. What are you seeing?
1: There's more than 100 out there on a given night as well. I mean, the ICE agents out here are just completely overwhelmed. They should not be having to do hand-to-hand combat with these people. Right. In the street. They're not allowed to use tear gas for some reason. Tear gas, from my experience covering these riots all across the country, tear gas disperses the crowd, instantaneously, right? They typically don't have to touch anybody. But in this case, they're armed with batons and pepper spray. And so you're seeing a lot of that's when you're seeing these videos of ICE agents inside of the mob being surrounded, being hit. I fear that one of them is going to get severely injured or possibly even worse.
0: Me too. Wait, so you've been at a lot of these left-wing riots. You've witnessed and documented them. ICE agents previously have had tear gas, haven't they?
1: Yeah, absolutely. That's what they were doing in Portland. They started using it a lot in Portland. And as soon as that tear gas came out, it was like the night was over. Because, getting hit with tear gas, you have to have a really solid, tightly sealed mask in order to be immune to tear gas. And most people, even if they have masks on, they're not wearing them correctly.
0: Yes.
1: And so that's it. Once you get tear gas, it's like you're pretty much done for the night.
0: So not using it, but Nick, not using it is a choice. Like somebody made that decision not to use tear gas. I mean, I think you're pointing out something that's very troubling to me.
1: Yes. So I've been calling on Secretary Mullen to give them the latitude that they need to, and I'll be totally frank here, I don't know Mark Wayne Mullen the same way that I knew Kristi Noem. Kristi Noem was just always, always on the ICE agent side. Whatever they needed, they got, right? I'm not sure that they have been given the latitude from the top to use tear gas and such, because I know that the approach nowadays is more, well, we want to stay out of the news, but at the end of the day, I want these guys to be able to go home to their families. And it's looking increasingly dangerous.
0: There's a lesson here. I've been talking about this all week, Nick, and you've been up close and personal with all of it. You've seen it firsthand. But if you are judging the way you handle law enforcement based on the terrorist's veto, you're going to mess it up. It's stop letting violent lefties dictate how you enforce the law. Just enforce it. Because even if the administration is trying to scale back the visible presence of these conflicts, the left isn't backing down at all, are they, Nick?
1: No, not at all. And it's just going. It's now approaching the summertime. I guess it is the summertime now. I mean, we're after Memorial Day, and so this is not the strategy of we'll just try to stay out of the news, hopefully out of the headlines and whatever, and then maybe the leftists will go away. I mean, they've already proven that they are not going to go away. They will invent a narrative, and like this hunger strike and terrible conditions at the ICE facility here, Delaney Hall in Newark, it's just a made-up story, right? But they will find, whenever they want to, some sort of narrative, some lie to run with in order to riot in the streets to block ICE from being able to do their job. So you cannot play nice with these people. They don't respond to, nice.
0: Tom Holman is the border czar. He was saying that Delaney Hall facility has some of the worst possible illegals in custody right now. Some of them are there who have murder convictions in their past. These are rapists, child abusers. And that's who the lefties are showing up to support and saying that we've got to free them. Nick, what are you seeing these people do? So they're getting in the faces of ICE officers, threatening to kill them. I saw another video you put out last night. It looks like they're gathering garbage and bricks and wood. And what are they doing, building walls to try and blockade the facility?
1: Well, they're building barricades. They're also they're breaking the bricks and throwing the rocks. They're using them as projectiles. So they're taking like pavers, right, that you put in your yard.
0: Yeah.
1: And they're stealing them from nearby properties, and they're breaking them into pieces, just by throwing them on the ground. And

0: and then they can use them as weapons. And so, yeah, along with the barricades, they're also making weapons out of it. And keep in mind, Vince, this has been going on weekdays, right? It's now Friday, and we're going into the weekend here. This is possibly going to continue getting worse, getting more dangerous. More people are going to end up being out here. And if you were to call 911, if somebody was attacking you in the street, you know, if you were just walking down the sidewalk and you were to get jumped, the police aren't going to come to help you. It's like a no-go zone for Newark police at this point.
1: Is that what it is? I was going to ask. Nick, we're talking to Nick Sorter, who's on the ground there in Newark, New Jersey this week, in the midst of all these left-wing riots against immigration enforcement. Do you see local cops anywhere, Nick? Or when you say it's a no-go zone, they're not even visibly present?
0: Well, so the first time that I actually saw Newark police was yesterday. They are now, because of the garbage truck video that I took, where, you know, the leftists were blocking some man in a garbage. This is an industrial area, right? So you have a waste facility that's right there. The garbage trucks have to be able to get in and out of there. And the leftists, like, stand in the road and block the trucks, you know, for no reason other than just to, you know, cause problems. And we saw this guy jump out of the truck and just get into a, you know, an argument in the street about, like, what do you want me to do? Like, get out of my way. I have kids to feed. If I hit you, I'm going to go to jail and things like that. And so that video went viral. So Newark police decided that they were going to block both ends of the road now to make it a little bit more difficult for people to park on the street, because that was a PR disaster for them, that video was. But they won't say why they're blocking the roads. It's really funny. They I say, like, oh, is it because there's some sort of protest or something going on down here? Is that, oh, we don't know. We were just told to block the road. So they're like 1 foot in a little bit now, because it's getting to the point where it's a PR problem for them.
1: So I look at this and I go, man, there's like a lot of mental illness run amok. Is there an identifiable ideology in the crowd next door? Is like, are these guys just like communists, anarchists, burn it all down types? Like, what is, if you can identify, what is the ideology of this group?
0: It's a mix of different left wing type ideologies. You know, what's funny is sometimes you'll see them fight amongst themselves too, over, you know, if somebody's not communist enough for them or whatever, they'll end up getting thrown out of the group. Or, you know, some of them, it's like, we're not dealing with the world's most intelligent people here, Vince. I'll just say that much. They a lot of them, some of them don't even really know what they're out here, quote unquote, protesting. And they don't care. Some of these people, they need a sense of belonging, right? They feel like they're doing something. They don't add any other value anywhere else with their lives. So they feel like, oh, well, I'll go out here and do something good. It's a big mosh pit of mental illness.
1: And then where are they getting their information from? Are these guys all on any particular social networks? Are they Blue Ski guys? Like, what? Where's all the information coming from through their phones that's animating them to be psychopaths?
0: A lot of these people, they organize through Signal groups, and we saw a lot of that out in Minneapolis as well. And Cam Higby is another reporter that's out here with me. He's done a great job infiltrating those groups.
1: Right.
0: But they are, you know, the people who are organizing this stuff are not stupid people, okay? You might disagree with them. You might not like what they stand for, but these are leftist operatives that are highly paid. They're very good at what they do. They're very good at controlling the masses like sheep. And so, a lot of it has to do with these, like I said, Signal groups and such, which are totally encrypted. Like, they're not publicly available. You have to have an invite link to get into them.
1: Right.
0: And that's where the majority of the organizing is done.
1: I'm looking on your social media profile. The way to support your efforts, sorter.us/X. Is that right?
0: Yes, it's a good spot.
1: Okay, sorter.us/X if you want to support Nick Sorter. I think the way we're going to solve this is maximum visibility, and Nick is constantly imperiling himself to capture this footage. Nick, thank you for doing that, and please stay safe. Good to talk to you as always, sir.
0: Thank you, Vince.
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5: Our thanks again to Nick Sorter. He's dealing with a lot there. That poor guy. He's been attacked over and over by these lefties. So he's got to go in disguise to cover the madness there in New Jersey. But that footage is very valuable. Get your eyes on what's going on in the country so we can fix it. Thank you to Nick for doing that. 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It's really great for me. It helps me a lot. And it's

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0: crazy footage last night. That Blue Origin rocket that exploded on the launch pad, Cape Canaveral. The first thing I saw, I don't know about you, Jim, but this is the way social media serves these things to me. The first thing I see is the video. It's like it just hits you right in the face. You're like, holy cow, a mushroom cloud rising up Cape Canaveral yesterday. And you get nervous about it because, first of all, you see the shockwave blast out from this thing, this huge explosion going up into the air, truly a mushroom cloud. And the nervousness is like, I hope everybody's okay. That seems like a pretty big explosion. Good news. Nobody injured in this thing. It was just the equipment. They were doing what they call apparently a hot fire test at a Space Force launch facility, Cape Canaveral, Florida. And the update today is that Blue Origin, this is Jeff Bezos' operation, is warning that there are debris in the area that they're warning everybody about after the failed test. CNBC report Blue Origin's New Glenn rocket exploding Thursday night during that hot fire test at a Space Force launch facility, Cape Canaveral, Florida. Led by Amazon founder Jeff Bezos, Blue Origin is working on reusable rockets and launch services to rival those offered by Elon Musk's SpaceX. A hot fire test is conducted on the ground with the rocket engines ignited while the vehicle is secured to the launch pad. Bezos said in a post that all personnel were safe following the explosion. That's good news. The Brevard County Emergency Management Office described the incident in a public notice as a, quote, anomaly. Put a government phrase, an anomaly. Just call it an explosion. Come on. Which posed no threat to the general public. Blue Origin warned in a Friday post today that debris from the explosion could wash ashore on some of the local beaches in the coming days or weeks. They wrote, if you encounter any, don't touch or approach it for your safety. They're encouraging people to just get in touch and if they encounter this debris. I guess the idea was they're using this because they want to deploy a bunch of Amazon satellites. They may have to put the brakes on that. That was expected to take place in June, but holy cow. I saw one report this morning describing the explosion as spectacular, which it is. I mean, I guess as an objective matter, it's a spectacular sight to see, but that's a weird way to describe it, though. Spectacular is something usually reserved for, that's wonderful, that's good, it's spectacular. Hopefully the way I'm going to describe the fireworks show coming up on July 4th in the nation's capital, that's going to be the largest fireworks show in world history, as heard here exclusively on The Vince Show, thanks to Interior Secretary Doug Burgum sharing that news earlier this year. That's what I would describe as spectacular. Explosion, definitely shocking. Big time. But luckily, everybody's safe. So that's the good news in the midst of all this. And you know, the truth is, this is the way space programs work. A lot of trial and error, some explosions along the way. And we do everything we can to prevent the loss of human life. It's an amazing thing, though, that space adventure. So much more ahead on The Vince Show.
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1: I don't think the average American lefty understands building something, or patience, or beauty, or delayed gratification. Don't you get the sense that all of those things are like anathema to the left? Like, they just don't get it. Building something. Hillary Clinton today, who I'm sure she doesn't even post this crap to her own social media profile. Somebody does, though. Somebody posts to the Hillary Clinton X account, and it doesn't allow comments. That's my favorite thing. Hillary Clinton's account doesn't allow comments because they know. They know what would happen. Everyone would be like, you suck. But here's what she wrote today. This is what Trump's done to the people's house. A third of it is rubble. Another third is a cage match. What a metaphor. What's the metaphor? Good. You wrote what a metaphor. Describe it for me. I'm a very simple man. Just describe what you mean. What's the metaphor? Because what is President Trump doing? She shares an image, an aerial image of the construction site. And it looks like construction's underway. It looks like something kind of epic's being built. In fact, it's kind of an advertisement for President Trump's reputation as a builder. What is Hillary Clinton's reputation? What is she? So if Trump's the builder, what is Hillary? The destroyer. She's the destroyer. She's never built anything in her life. The one organization that bears the family's name is a scam operation. It's not building anything. Ask Haiti if the Clintons are good at building things. What a complete trail of destruction we've seen behind the Clintons. So, yeah, okay, spare us the lectures. But this idea, it's rubble. It's not rubble. She doesn't recognize it because she's never built anything in her life. It's construction. It takes time. And at the end of it, if you're a little patient, if you're professional, if you put in real effort and care, you're going to make something beautiful that people can appreciate, a lasting gift, a legacy for the United States of America. That East Wing, that ballroom, I think is going to be epic. Have you seen the renderings of this thing? It looks beautiful. I'm confident it's going to be great. And you know how this goes. You know exactly how this goes. You know what's going to happen. Every successive administration after this is going to use that ballroom very enthusiastically. They're not going to be complaining about it. They're going to be like, oh, I hate this place. I can't believe Trump built it. No, they're going to memory hole Trump's very existence if they have their way. That is the left. And then never acknowledge going into the future. If they get the chance to write history going forward, they'll never acknowledge that Trump built it, and they'll gladly use it.

0: Oh, what a nice venue. You think they'll ever pause in the future? Let's just say, God forbid, that is the future. We just have successive Democrat presidents. You think they'll ever pause and be like, who built this? What was the history behind this? Not for a second. They're not going to care. They're going to destroy that history. But it's amazing. It's what he's building is cool. And then the UFC fight, it's going to be so awesome. Now, I'm watching. I see some lefties who are posting. They're like, what our founders want this? The combat sports on the South Lawn? I don't know. Well, first of all, it's not exactly. It is an America 250 event. I mean, it's obviously the 250th anniversary of the country, so a good excuse to do some fun and interesting things at the White House just like this. But you realize that June 14th, when this is taking place, is actually the Army's birthday. It's the birthday of the United States Army. It actually sounds to me like a perfect time to do some combat sports on the South Lawn of the White House. I would venture a guess that there are plenty of soldiers out there who want to see a good UFC fight, and they think it's pretty cool that it's happening on the South Lawn. So I'm for it. I think it's great. Oh, it's Idiocracy. You see that one going around? This is Idiocracy. Idiocracy is a film about how the left has deteriorated the country beyond reason, that science plays no role in addressing the things where science might actually help. Who decided to give up on science during COVID? That would be the left, speaking of Idiocracy. Who's out in the streets burning down buildings and saying that they're doing it for democracy? That would be the left that's doing that. Who is advancing racism in the United States, racial prejudice in the United States, and telling us that's good for civil rights? That's the left. Okay, we'll have the Idiocracy debate. I'm happy to do that one. You'll get destroyed like the idiots you are. But President Trump is building things. And again, the UFC thing is just temporary. Once they're done with it, they'll tear it down. The UFC is paying to replace all the grass on the South Lawn. They're going to bring in some sod. It'll look good in no time. It's going to be awesome. So that'll be a really neat event. But man, they're mad about this. They're so mad that President Trump is building things. And here is the incoherent, here's one of the many incoherent arguments the left is making. You ready? Now, I didn't realize this until Jim told me, but apparently Lawrence O'Donnell, the communist, still has a television show over on the Miz Now network. And here is, this is truly an incoherent rant that he just unveiled about President Trump building stuff.
1: Donald Trump is desecrating the White House grounds to build a temple of violence where there was once a rose garden, and where there will next be an ugly and utterly pointless exhibition of men trying to savagely beat each other.
0: Okay, wait a second. Hold on a second. A temple of violence over where the rose garden used to be? Is that what he just said? Am I listening to this correctly? Is he aware of any of the facts at all? The rose garden is untouched by the UFC venue. The UFC venue is not on top of the Rose Garden. The Rose Garden's in great shape. The roses are in full bloom. It looks wonderful. In fact, the president built an epic patio there so they could have real events without constantly trudging through the mud in the grass that used to sit in between the Rose Garden. He made the Rose Garden very epic looking. It's beautiful. The UFC thing has nothing to do with the Rose Garden other than being within walking distance of it. So Larry O'Donnell doesn't even know what he's talking about.
1: And where there will next be an ugly and utterly pointless exhibition of men trying to savagely beat each other as part of the Trump White House celebration of America's 250th birthday. Trump and the men who will join him to worship the gladiator skills on display where there was once a rose garden don't know the history of this country and don't want to.
0: Oh, my goodness.
1: And seem to believe that savage combat is really what this country is about, even though men like Donald Trump have never engaged in physical combat themselves.
0: I love this. I love how desperate this monologue is. It's very lazy. It's a very lazy monologue. But I love how desperate it is, because you see what he's doing. He's clawing in every direction for some sort of attack on Trump, and he's not landing a rhetorical blow. So he's doing things like,

0: oh, these people worship violence. They worship it because they're bad people. And then he shifts to, but Trump, he's not a real man. He's never done anything physical. He's never tried to do something violent in his life. I was like, which one is it? Are you, so you're angry at him because he's too violent? Or you're angry at him because he's too weak? Which one is it? It's all of the above. I'm angry at him for everything. You just hate him. That's, why don't you just say that? Why don't you just say you're emotionally incontinent, you have Trump derangement syndrome, you hate the guy, and whatever's left of your livelihood depends on you creating anti-Trump fan fiction on a nightly basis on a network that almost nobody watches. Why don't you just tell us that instead of this? Why doesn't he? You know what he should do? He should turn over his monologue writing to ChatGPT. At least it would have given us something slightly more coherent than the dumpster fire we just heard. Temple of violence. You know something? The left specializes in temples of violence. They love temples of violence. You know what those are called? Abortion mills. They've got temples of violence everywhere. In fact, they concentrate their temples of violence right in the center of black communities in the United States. It's a big thing for them. 40% of black Americans killed in temples of violence established by the left every single year. They're enthusiastic about temples of violence. What we're witnessing, this coming up on June 14th on the South Lawn of the White House, is going to be a wonderful fight. It's going to be a fight. This is a combat sport. In fact, a guy who pretends like he knows something about American history has no recognition in his deranged monologue that Americans have been watching, celebrating, participating in combat sports for as long as they've existed. We've had boxing matches like crazy in the United States. We've had, ready for this? We've had them inside of the White House. We've had, that's right, we've had boxing matches inside of the White House. Jiu-jitsu, inside of the White House. Teddy Roosevelt, a huge adherent and fan of combat sports. Lawrence O'Donnell, who's a part of literally a communist ideology that's involved in the nonstop reinvention of history for its own power politics at all times, won't acknowledge anything about American history because either he doesn't know it, or he does, and he's concealing it from his gullible audience in an effort to attack Trump for being too violent and too weak at the same time. This is, Jim, I don't know. Did Lawrence O'Donnell expect, I don't know if he expected us to actually hear this. Maybe he thought nobody was going to hear this. Maybe he was like, I just got to fill some time. I just got to, what am I going to do tonight? I'll just, I hate Trump. Just repeat it over and over, just claw in every direction and hope something sticks. I don't know if he realized, he probably didn't anticipate that he would be destroyed to the level that we just destroyed him. He didn't anticipate it. I didn't anticipate it either because I never watch Lawrence O'Donnell. And thanks to the excellent production that Jim does every day, he sent me this clip. And I was like, this doesn't even make any sense. Nothing he's saying is making any sense, which it stands to reason. It's a Lawrence O'Donnell monologue, but again, it's incoherent. And you're like wondering, why is the left so animated? Why are they so whipped into a frenzy? Well, listen to the morons that they listen to. That's the insanity.
1: Should we delve into the Al Sharpton now?
0: Do you have Al Sharpton for me?
1: Yes.
0: Chris Plant calls him Al Charlatan, which I think is really funny. I've always loved that nickname. You got Al Sharpton. Okay, give me Al Sharpton.
2: Because when we're dealing with this redistricting, Trump and others are trying to bring us back to an America that we struggled to get out of. So there is a connection of why that they're having these fights on the White House lawn, the UFO and all the whatever they call it, UFC, and all that, because they're trying to go back to that when, you know, they'd watch people have these fights for the slave masters and they'd be entertained by that. They're literally going back to that.
0: What? Is he writing Lawrence O'Donnell's monologues? Is that what's happening? Who's the brains in that operation? I want to know. They're literally going back to slave fight. What is he talking? This is, boy, I thought I'd, thank you, Jim. Thank you. You proved me wrong. I didn't think it could get dumber than Lawrence O'Donnell. And then you said, actually, I've got Al Sharpton for you. Al Sharpton. You know, my friends at the Washington Free Beacon years ago, they had the best Al Sharpton content ever. The absolute best Al Sharpton content ever. Do you remember Al Sharpton versus the teleprompter? Al Sharpton, in addition to just being an idiot with

0: the English language. He can't read. He's illiterate. So what they do is they put words on a teleprompter for him. I wonder if they use graphics or something to help him along. Just like pictures. Maybe a picture will work. But listen to his attempts to read English off of a teleprompter. This is him, thanks to the Washington Free Beacon over time.
1: We must.
2: They're all jitty about a shutdown. The tortoise in the race. Then co-author of Hubris. U2 lead singer Bono. Fran Drescher. Sigourney Weaver. Suspect Jahar Sanayev. Rush Limbaugh. Rush Limbaugh. The show Rush Lombard hosts Supreme Court Justice Sonia Sotomayor. Is Mike Muckery yesterday? Antonin Scalia. Kim Kardashian and the Republican candidates, both Cairo and Benghazi. We rank behind La Vita. First stop, Kazakhstan to college students in Beijing. He's getting lunch at Chipotle in Iowa. Bain is appropriate. The GOP's tax day giveaway to millionaires. Why was traffic problems email sent?
0: I'm sorry, I was just scratching the surface. I've got a couple more hours of that. I might have to do that on my own. More ahead on The Vince Show.
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2: 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This week, Grants Pass Broadcasting and Rogue Credit Union salutes Tony Mendez, the starting shortstop for the Hidden Valley Mustangs. Now, that's an accomplishment for a 14-year-old freshman, but Tony has the training. Dad was a T-ball coach, and Tony had older brothers to compete with when she was four. According to her coach, Tony is hitting over 400, leads the team in stolen bases without being caught, and her first career home run happened to be a grand slam. Her fielding percentage is over 900. Tony's coach praises her athleticism, but says also the way she carries herself as a student athlete, and says she has the composure of a seasoned veteran. Long-term plans are to play collegiate softball, but as a freshman, other lifelong plans have yet to materialize. Donnie credits her father and many other coaches for her athletic success. This week, Grants Pass Broadcasting and the Rogue Credit Union recognizes our Athlete of the Week, Tony Mendez from Hidden Valley High School.
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3: Vince Colonnaise.

Okay, so I tell you all the time you're the best audience anywhere, and that's proven by all of the incoming information I get from you as well. I just got a note from Bill. Bill emails in and says, you know, Abe Lincoln is in the Wrestling Hall of Fame. Abraham Lincoln is in the Wrestling Hall of Fame. He won over 300 matches with a single defeat. And as you might expect, I looked it up. I said, is this true? And it is true. Abraham Lincoln is featured in the National Wrestling Hall of Fame. The only debate is whether or not he won 299 matches or 300. And he's recorded as having one loss, which is really cool. But then I start digging in some more, and it turns out that this National Wrestling Hall of Fame, which is located in Stillwater, Oklahoma, features an entire presidential exhibit of all of the presidents who were known as presidential grapplers. There's a whole bunch of them. It's not just Abe Lincoln. In fact, I'm looking at George Washington. George Washington is a presidential wrestler. John Adams, Jackson, Taylor, Pierce. Of course, Lincoln, Eisenhower, Coolidge, Taft, Teddy Roosevelt, Arthur, Garfield, and Ulysses S. Grant. All wrestlers. Wait a second.

0: And hold up, Lawrence O'Donnell just told me that if we have combat sports on the south lawn of the White House, that we don't know our nation's history. We don't. I just heard from Al Sharpton. He told me that if we have combat sports on the south lawn of the White House, that somehow this is racist. Like, what? What are you talking about?
1: It's a temple of violence.
0: It's a temple of violence. Go ahead, Jim. You have a temple of violence? Do you have this MP? Go ahead. I want to hear it.

0: Temple of Violence. Jim literally took Lawrence O'Donnell's monologue and turned it into a, what was that called, death metal? Something like that. It's insane. They're insane, Jim, it turns out. That's my conclusion this week. The left has gone completely nuts. I'll be back with you next week with more insights on The Vince Show.
1: Vince Colonnaise.
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5: Fox News, I'm John Saucier. President Trump reportedly working through the final stages of peace talks with Iran is Treasury Secretary Scott Bessent speaking on Fox Business from the Reagan National Economic Forum on what can be done for Americans as prices are still high due to this conflict in the Middle East.
6: What we can do is add, we can generate real wage growth, which I think we're going to get back to as soon as we're on the other side of this Iran conflict.
5: The AAA reports the average for a gallon of regular gasoline, $4.39 right now. There's crowds outside of a ICE detention facility in New Jersey reportedly protesting conditions for detainees inside. New Jersey's Governor Mikey Sherrill on her solution to this chaos.
7: New Jersey law enforcement is today establishing a peaceful, protected protest zone in the area right outside Delaney Hall.
5: There are reports of some protesters threatening to kill ICE agents. 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

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You.

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